It's an ongoing lesson in the classroom of the heart and how you're going to respond, how I'm going to respond to life. And God is always trying to say, hey, just look in my direction. Get me involved. Let me help. So, yeah, here we are, God, in the classroom saying, help us. Please take the lead.

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1: Ridgecrest, California.
0: Ridgecrest. So what do y'all do in Ridgecrest? What's it like there?
1: Well, it gets very hot in the summer. It gets 115.
0: Mm.
1: We have coyotes roaming around in our streets.
0: whoa. In the streets?
1: Yes, ma'am.
0: During the day?
1: Yes, ma'am.
0: I will not be visiting. I will not be visiting. Oh, my gosh. No. That's crazy.
1: Oh, please, don't give up on me.
0: So, okay, you go out for a walk, and there's a coyote just walking down the street with you.
1: Yes, they will. They'll walk right along beside you.
0: Oh.
1: You throw something at them, they ignore it. They don't care.
0: I just feel like, in my head, coyotes are dangerous. Do they attack people?
1: Yes. Matter of fact, they will attack, especially children, because they're defenseless, and they will eat them. They
0: Ooh.
1: Will literally eat them.
0: No, sir.
1: Yes, ma'am.
0: See, that just took my whole soul. I can't.
1: Yeah.
0: I can't. I would not be able to handle that. I don't know how y'all are handling it, Dwight. I'm just going to pray for you. You and all the people of Ridgecrest and them coyotes. Get thee behind me. That's crazy.
2: You know the moment? Windows down, sun's out, and the perfect song hits?
3: Yeah, that one.
2: Go ahead. Reach over. Crank it.
4: Crank it up.

0: with a lot of things. Even sometimes the things of the world are good things or things that you're trying to do for God, but it's easy to get burned out and dry even in those places. But I'm thankful that we have a place that we can go, well, we can drink from, that will never run dry.
1: Literally, God saved my life. I was in a really dark place, and the only thing that I had was Caleb, and it encouraged me to read my Bible and get involved with my church and be a part of my community, which then just brought God into my life even more. It just allowed me to witness to other people. You make a huge impact. You know, I'm just riding down the road just praising God.
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3: Some days your life needs a reset. And this verse may be exactly what you need to hear. Exodus 15:11 says, "Who is like you among the gods, O Lord? Glorious in holiness, awesome in splendor, performing great wonders." Sometimes we make our problems so big, we forget how big our God is. Maybe worship is what happens when we stop staring at what's overwhelming us and remember who is still over it all. I'm Carlos, and that's your verse of the day on K-Love.

I'm Christina. It is not too late in the day to relinquish and release. Even if the first step is, God help me, relinquish and release. Woo!

I got to let you know this because I don't want you to miss out. But when you call the studio here at K-Love, you might hear a click and then you'll start hearing music, which you hear on the radio station. Don't hang up. You're on hold. All right. I will get to you. I just see too many people hang up and I'm like, wait, I'll get there. So, all right. Don't hang up. I'll get to you. Is that cool?

0: On this day, a few years back, Scott's wife passed away, and he is feeling the weight of that tonight. And then I got a call from Vito's friend. Vito has been battling some dark thoughts in his mind tonight. Some very difficult places. And there is a list of things going on around us. But these two men, Scott and Vito, Jesus, I call their names out to you and petition you and say, God, you know the pathway they're on. You know what the heart is wrestling with. And we are asking you to step into the ring and let them tap out and you take over from here. God, you know how to guide grief and you know how to snatch us away from dark thoughts. And that's what we need tonight for Scott and Vito. We thank you, Jesus. Amen. Amen.
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2: 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But I'll say it again, there will always be things you want and there will always be things you have. 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

0: Brian, what's up, man? Where are you calling from?
1: I'm calling from Richmond, Virginia.
0: Come on, Virginia in the house. Okay.
1: Yeah.
0: Yes. How's it going up there? What y'all doing up in Richmond?
1: Well, I just got done at my church small group. Shout out Journey Christian Church.
0: Okay.
1: And now I'm going to get some Chipotle and bring some to my fiance.
0: Yes. Sir, you are doing the right thing on so many levels. Church, Chipotle, and fiance. Okay? I mean, listen.
1: Yes, ma'am.
0: And you're listening to K-Love. All right? It doesn't get any better than that. Sir, you have an amazing night. Thank you for listening.
1: Thank you. Yes, thank you. Thank you. God bless you.
0: You too, man. You too.

0: put you through it. It's amazing that you can love me like I love me like I am.
1: Busy doing life? Hands full. Just say, play K-Love. Your smart speaker does the rest.

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1: My name's Kevin.
2: Kevin, what's going on, Kevin?
1: I just wanted to say thank you.
2: Yeah.
1: You have no idea how much I appreciate you, your calming voice, and Caleb.
2: Oh, thank you.
1: I live in a small town in East Tennessee,
2: mm-hmm.
1: work in the next town over at a big factory, and every break I get, I'm out at my truck, and I've got Caleb on, and it helps to reset me. I fall short a lot, but mm-hmm. if it wasn't for listening to you all night, I don't know where I might be.
2: Kevin, thank God. Thank God. Thank God. You know, you're connected here, and just how he utilizes anything and everything to keep us steady and to keep us right.
1: Yeah.
2: Thanks for being here.
1: No problem. And again, thank you so much for just being you.
2: Oh, you're welcome. You're welcome. You take care, Kevin.
1: And you too.
2: Alrighty. Bye-bye.
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6: It's been a really hard year. I was just so thankful for the music. It reminded me that while I was in my deepest, darkest hours, that I have hope through Jesus. That, I mean, I've lost everybody, my mom, my dad, my brother, but I know that I will see all of them again. And the music just reminds me every day that I'm not alone, even though I feel like I am. Jesus is with me, and he never leaves me.
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3: 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This is K-Love Music.

They are influenced pretty easily. Actually, we all are. But the kids need a little something different than what you need as a grown folk. All right, we got K-Love Kids. Music and messaging straight to Jesus, always. And that's what your kids can be a part of. Check them out. K-Love Kids.

0: I sang the national anthem at a Texas Rangers baseball game. Yeah, I did. So check this out. Something about you that surprises people when they find out. What is it, Christina? Somebody asked me this, and I really love that question. When my family and I moved to Dallas, Texas, years ago, I was a teenager, and at the time, I was singing a lot more. I was in youth choir and school choir and all this stuff. I decided to try out, or I auditioned to sing the national anthem at a Texas Rangers baseball game. So I made the cut, and here we are at game night. My parents, my brother and sister, we all were in the back green room area waiting to go out. So I get out there, and they did warn me. They said, now you might hear an echo when you start singing. Baby, that's the worst thing. You got this big, giant stadium, people all ears on you, and then you start hearing your own echo. The worst. I was so nervous, and then I started out way too high, which is not a good thing, because the part that is super high in the national anthem, you know, and the Rockets regular, I cracked on that part. So, you know, I never did that again, but it's a story to tell. Surprise.
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2: One day the disciples got trapped in a storm at sea. And as the winds howled and waves crashed, the terrified men found Jesus below deck, sleeping. They woke him and they asked a powerful question. Do you not care if we die? Have you ever questioned God's care? I mean, prayers may go unanswered or God seems absent and you wonder, like, do I even matter to him at all? Well, here's how Jesus responded. He said, "Oh, you of little faith." And then he commanded the storm to be still. One day Jesus will calm your storm as well. But in the meantime, he can calm you. Don't jump ship. Don't lose hope. Be still and have faith that God not only cares about you, but that he is with you.
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4: Some days your life needs a reset. And this verse may be exactly what you need to hear. Exodus 15:11 says, "Who is like you among the gods, O Lord? Glorious in holiness, awesome in splendor, performing great wonders." Sometimes we make our problems so big, we forget how big our God is. Maybe worship is what happens when we stop staring at what's overwhelming us and remember who is still over it all. I'm Carlos, and that's your verse of the day on K-Love.

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1: Hey, I'm Christina. Here's a sentiment that we share as humans, and we've got words to put to that feeling out of Psalm 61. Hear my cry, O God. Listen to my prayer. From the ends of the earth I call to you. I call as my heart grows faint. Lead me to the rock. Lead me to Jesus. 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

We can't always control the circumstances of our exterior world, but no matter what is going on out there, we can still find peace. It's Kayla. I know never.

0: At some point in your life, somebody probably told you, fake it till you make it, right? It's a pretty common phrase. You know, it's basically like, if you pretend long enough, eventually you'll get there. And I do honestly believe in fake it till you make it in some situations, because some things really are just mind over matter, you know, and learning how to persevere despite how you feel about it, it's actually a really good skill to have. But what happens if you never make it? Because I was 13 years into my marriage with my husband before I had to confess to him that I had been living a lie. I'm Kareth, by the way. This is Caleb. Thank you for hanging out with me tonight. I had to tell my husband that despite how hard I tried, I hate asparagus. I hate it. But asparagus is one of my husband's favorite vegetables. So every week, like a dutiful wife, I would go to the grocery store. But no matter how many different ways I cooked it, no matter how much lemon I squeezed on those things, no how much cheese I put on top of it, roasted, raw, broiled, boiled, it didn't matter. It just always tastes like Windex to me. But I made it for him because I love him and I really wanted to love the things that he loves, but I just don't. And so one day I pushed my plate aside and I said, sorry, I can't eat another one of these spears. They are so gross. I hate asparagus. And he looked at me like a very loving, equally supportive spouse. And he told me to stop being a baby and to eat my vegetables.
1: 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The schedules, the responsibilities, the unexpected moments life brings. 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
2: It's so easy to be hard on yourself. Man, who are we to question the pen and the hand of the author? If his ways are so much higher, his thoughts are higher, and if you really think about it, there's nobody that loves us more than he does, then who am I to be hard on myself and to question the way he made

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2: Some days your life needs a reset, and this verse may be exactly what you need to hear. Exodus 15:11 says, "Who is like you among the gods, O Lord? Glorious in holiness, awesome in splendor, performing great wonders." Sometimes we make our problems so big, we forget how big our God is. Maybe worship is what happens when we stop staring at what's overwhelming us and remember who is still over it all. I'm Carlos, and that's your verse of the day on K-Love.

If you happen to be in New York City for Arcade of Landmarks tour this week, well, I'll be there too. My name's Gareth, and I would love to meet you. So if you see me out and about in NYC, come say hi.

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I'll explain coming up after Jeremy Camp. 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

0: You are not special, okay? I hate to break it to you, but you just aren't. That's the kind of pep talk I have to give myself sometimes. My name's Kareth. It's Caleb. Thank you for hanging out with me tonight. Do you know that feeling, though? Sometimes, you know, I can look around and I can see everybody else's life and I can see how wonderful it is and all the cars and the jobs and the kids and the vacations. And I'm just like, man, I must have made God mad, you know? Like, I must have really messed up somewhere. I must have turned my back on him too many times. He must have given up on me. Maybe I'm just the one that he didn't choose. Well, if you ever catch yourself thinking stuff like that too, I want you to give yourself the pep talk that I do, where I say, you know what? You are not special, okay? You are not the only thing in all of existence that God cannot love. Your sin is not more powerful than God's forgiveness, okay? You cannot run faster away from him than he is capable of chasing after you. You just are not special. Nobody is. Not like that. But if ever you start to doubt that, I want you to remember that the God who made the entire universe, everything that is and was and ever could possibly be, that God who sees it all and knows it all, he also knows how many hairs are on your head right now. And if he thought that you were worth creating and existing too, that makes you pretty special.
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1: When people experience pain, the most common response is simple. Ignore it. Stay busy. Push the memory away. Tell yourself you will deal with it later. But buried pain rarely disappears. Instead, it quietly shapes our lives. It shows up in anger that surprises us, anxiety that won't quiet down, or relationships that repeat the same painful patterns. Scripture invites us into a different path. Again and again, the Bible shows people bringing their whole hearts to God, their grief, their regret, their confusion, and something beautiful happens. Honesty becomes the doorway to healing. God does not shame us for our wounds. He meets us in them. When you bring your pain to God, you're stepping into the beginning of restoration.
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1: 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One moment that changed everything. 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
5: This is Robert from Yuma, Arizona.
6: Oh, hi, Robert. What song can I play for you tonight?
5: It is Well by Mercy Me. It reminds me of when I used to go to church in my younger years, that the songs we used to sing.
6: Kind of reminds me of some of those classic hymns.
5: Yeah.

0: This is Kim.
1: Hi, Kim. How are you?
0: I'm doing good. Just got off of work.
1: Well, then you're doing great.
0: Yeah. Can I request a song?
1: Absolutely. What do you want to hear?
0: God, I'm Just Grateful by Chandler Moore. Just in the grand scheme of things, like, who am I? And God sees me, even though I'm not worthy, He did it anyway, and I'm just so grateful. Having a grateful mind just really lets you recognize all the little things.
1: Mm. It's so simple, especially when I hear somebody else say it, that the little things are a big deal, you know? Just not trying to spend our whole lives waiting for a big moment, a big change, a big miracle, but He is in every small detail of our lives. And when you add the little stuff up, that's a big deal.
0: Absolutely.

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3: with the message of my song, Worthy of It All.
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0: can I get a song request?
1: Sure. What do you want to hear on K-Love tonight?
0: No Survivors by Jamie Camp.
1: Why do you love that song so much?
0: Well, it's just like rocky, Christian, and it's catchy, and I like it.
1: That's right. It's a little wake you up kind of song.
0: Yeah.

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That is K-Love Kids. Check them out for free at klovekids.com.

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1: My daughter was born June 17th of 24. Fought very hard with a congenital heart defect. Came home after 30 days and unfortunately passed away on the 26th of July, which was my birthday. After she passed away with all the questions of why and doubt, we knew we still had to thank the Lord for the life and the time that we got to spend with her. And we knew that even when we don't understand what's going on, there's a better plan for everything. So even in the darkest days and the darkest times, through all the tears, praising God was something that we had to do. And that song, Hard Fought Hallelujah by Brandon Lake, just hit us hard. That song, it hits at just the right time when we're thinking about her or we're having a rough day or whatever it is.
2: Thank you for calling and sharing that about your daughter and your family. And we know that you're going to see her again, you know. You're going to be able to see her again.
1: That is absolutely true, and we're looking forward to that day. Yeah.

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2: I love this verse from Proverbs 16:24. Gracious words are like a honeycomb, sweetness to the soul and health to the body. It is so beautiful and true. Have you ever been around someone whose words are just like grating? We can use our words to hurt others, to be negative, to gossip and to complain. Or we can step into a negative, cynical world where people want to hear gossip and negativity and instead be generous with our words and use them to bring life. When we put God's word in diligently and routinely, the lesser things fall away. God makes us new again and again, and we can be intentional and generous with our words to ourselves, to each other, and to God. I hope today that you will write a note to anyone, to people who need some words of life poured into their hearts. I hope that you will stand up for people who can't stand up for themselves, and I hope you will think before you speak, choosing words that are gifts of light, not ones that cause death.
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3: Some days your life needs a reset. And this verse may be exactly what you need to hear. Exodus 15:11 says, "Who is like you among the gods, O Lord? Glorious in holiness, awesome in splendor, performing great wonders." Sometimes we make our problems so big we forget how big our God is. Maybe worship is what happens when we stop staring at what's overwhelming us and remember who is still over it all. I'm Carlos, and that's your verse of the day on K-Love.

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2: 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Okay, Finnegan.

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5: 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I just love it so much because I've dealt a lot with the devil just feeding me a bunch of lies and all that. And, yeah, I just really like his song because I feel like I kind of relate to it.

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1: I was sitting on some church steps in the middle of the wee hours, and I was crying because I had been doing drugs all day, half the night. And I looked up because of the church steps, and I said, if you're real, help me. And it was from my heart. It wasn't a foxhole prayer, but it was from my heart. And when I got up from there, no, I didn't stop that night, not that week. But it didn't take long when all of a sudden, I just didn't want no more. And I haven't had any more in 33 years.
2: Hallelujah.
1: Hallelujah. I've been through the fire. Oh, I've been through. And when I heard Matthew West, the God that stands, I broke down in tears. It just let me know that when everyone else walked away, he was still standing there with his arms open wide.

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3: Some days, your life needs a reset. And this verse may be exactly what you need to hear. Exodus 15:11 says, "Who is like you among the gods, O Lord? Glorious in holiness, awesome in splendor, performing great wonders." Sometimes we make our problems so big, we forget how big our God is. Maybe worship is what happens when we stop staring at what's overwhelming us and remember who is still over it all. I'm Carlos, and that's your verse of the day on K-Love.

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0: 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What if I told you that I believe it?
1: Positive, encouraging.
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I'm talking about the Caleb Pop stream. You can check it out now on the Caleb app.

0: Gabby, what is the song that I can play for you tonight?
1: Well, I'd like to hear Mercy Me's Oh Death. Now, the reason why that sticks with me is because I threw a couple of blood clots. Long story short, they had to put a greenfield filter in me. The doctor come in with a bunch of these things, you know, on the tray. It got me scared, right?
0: Yeah.
1: So he said, no, don't worry about that. He said, just take your eyes off of that stuff. He says, because I always miss the first time I can ever get it in. I'm like, oh my.
0: What? You know? That's not comforting.
1: Yeah, that's true. That's very true. So he said, are you a Christian? I said, yes, I am a Christian. And he goes, okay. He says, everybody join hands. And they prayed over me, right? And he did this procedure, and he got it in the very first time. He says, sweetheart, he says, I don't know who you got as a guardian angel, but he said, they just saved your life. I'm like, okay, you know,

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0: 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Levi Lusco.
2: Experts say that we're experiencing the death of socializing in our country, and that in the last 20 years, it has decreased the amount of people in America who get together on an average weekend with anybody for any reason. We're just living more solitary experiences. It's worse on young people. Young people today spend 70% less time attending or getting together with people for parties or any sort of social event than they did 20 years ago. But the truth is, it's really bad for you to be lonely. And 1 John 4:12 says, no one has ever seen God, but as we love each other, God lives in us and his love is brought to full expression in us. There's something we will always be missing when we're not letting God's party continue through our loving each other and getting together in each other's lives. So today, turn the TV off and call a friend.
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0: world.
1: Our God has made a lot of really beautiful things. 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

0: Think about that person that you spend the most time with, like a sibling or a friend or a coworker. Have you noticed over time that you eventually start to resemble each other? And I don't even mean just physically, but like your mannerisms, the way that you talk, maybe even the essence of who you are starts to merge into one. I'm Kareth. This is Caleb. Thank you for letting me hang out with you tonight. My husband is that person for me. And he has always been the really stable one in our relationship. And by stable, I don't mean just emotionally. I mean, like he doesn't trip over air like I do. I am the reason that we cannot have nice things in our family. I have broken probably thousands of dollars of stuff. But none of that compares to when my husband broke our dining table. Okay, even to this day, I'm still trying to figure out how it happened. He like barely leaned on it, right? Like just kind of like leaned up against it. And that solid wood dining table just split in half. I can't explain it any other way than I think being clumsy must just be contagious. And of all of the attributes that he could have gained from me, why that one? Why couldn't he have picked up my ability to organize a Tupperware drawer?
1: Hey, this is Peter Burton. This song is a goodbye song for all those things that try to weigh us down in life. This child of God is finally moving on, so hear me say so long. It's a reminder that because of what Jesus did on the cross, we can say so long to our past, to our guilt, and our shame, no matter what season you're walking through. Hear me
2: say so long. It's been a really hard year. I was just so thankful for the music. It reminded me that while I was in my deepest, darkest hours, that I have hope through Jesus. That, I mean, I've lost everybody, my mom, my dad, my brother, but I know that I will see all of them again. And the music just reminds me every day that I'm not alone, even though I feel like I am. Jesus is with me, and he never leaves me.
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4: Man, I don't know about you, but there are some days I feel like I am sleepwalking through life. And we gotta wake up. This is a charge from Ephesians 6:18. It says to pray in the Spirit at all times and on every occasion. Stay alert and be persistent in your prayers for all believers everywhere. Let's do this together. I'm Lori, and that's our verse of the day. Positive, encouraging K-Love.

0: perfectly.
1: Does God sometimes treat us like teenagers? I'm Kareth.
2: This is Caleb. Thank you for letting me hang out with you tonight.
1: I heard a woman talking about how she's got two kids, right? One's a little kid and the other one's like a teenager. And you know, with little kids, there are things that they just can't do. So you have to do almost everything for them. But once you become a little more grown, you start to learn how to do things for yourself. And that's good. It's good to mature. And this woman pointed out that, you know, sometimes when we ask God for something, we want him to just hand it to us, right? But sometimes when we become a little more grown in our faith, things like peace and patience, maybe, they don't come quite as easily. We have to, you know, we have to work for it a little bit. And it can sometimes feel like we're trapped in this like teenage phase of our relationship with God for a long time where we don't understand why he's not just handing over the things that he used to in the beginning. And it's almost like God is saying, hey, when you were young, I had to give you things that you couldn't reach for on your own. But now that you're grown, you know where to find the peace, right? You have the strength for patience. Because our Father doesn't withhold good things from his children, no. But he is a wise Father. And he knows how to help his children grow.

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1: My friend and I went on an extended hill country bike trek. After 45 minutes, I had to dismount and catch my breath. 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Both rear brakes were rubbing my back tire. 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Guilt presses on one side, dread drags the other. We sabotage our day, wiring it for disasters. What can we do? 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G-O-D. 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

So incredibly important that we speak life over our children, because that's the voice they're going to hear sort of as the soundtrack in the back of their mind when they're 40, you know, so we can say, Lord, help me to speak life over my kid, to encourage them.

0: There are times in life when you have something going on and you're like, I don't even know what to do. Like, I don't know who to reach out to. It's the middle of the night. That was Frandy Cash, Jesus All Along on K-Love. I'm Monica, and if you're new here, you may not know that we have a global prayer network made up of K-Love family, aunties and uncles and cousins who are all awake, not all at the same time, but they're awake at some point and they're willing and able to pray for you and your situation. 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
1: It's so easy for us to say, God, where are you? Have you forgotten about me? But there's no way you're gonna let me down.
2: My God has got a history of showing up for me. Ain't no way.
1: As I look back over my life, there's not one time that you failed me, and you're gonna show up for me now. And that's what Ain't No Way is all about.
2: You gonna fail me now?
3: Literally, God saved my life. 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It just allowed me to witness to other people. You make a huge impact. You know, I'm just riding down the road just praising God.
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We're super excited. We're going to debut a new Ann Wilson song next week. So keep listening to K-Love so you can hear it. Here she is.

0: If you have ever overslept ridiculously and you're like, how did that even happen? You'll understand what happened to me this morning. That was Joelle Barnes' Road Less Traveled with Seth Schlieder. I'm Monica. So I had plans to meet up with a young woman that I am sort of mentoring in the Bible. And the plan was we were going to meet on the phone at 9 o'clock. I massively overslept. It wasn't until 8:45 a.m. that I woke up and jumped on the phone. And she's like, you know what? I just woke up just randomly. Like, she's across town. She goes, I was asleep, sound asleep for some reason until 8:45 a.m. I'm like, you're kidding. She goes, I don't know what happened. My alarm clock didn't go off. I go, neither did mine. But we both woke up at the same time across town from each other. I'm like, that had to be God. That had to be God that woke us up, because what is even happening? Clearly, we both needed the sleep. We both needed the rest. And we served the same God, and he's good. And he woke us up.
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2: Sometimes people wonder if God really understands what I'm going through. The beautiful truth of the gospel is this: Jesus stepped into human pain. He experienced rejection. He experienced betrayal. He even experienced deep sorrow. Scripture calls him a man of sorrows, acquainted with grief. That means when you bring your pain to Jesus, you're not speaking to someone who only understands suffering in theory. You're speaking to someone who has felt it. The Son of God entered our broken world so that no wound would ever be beyond his compassion. So whatever you're facing today, remember this: Jesus understands, Jesus cares, and Jesus still restores wounded hearts. The Savior who died for you is also the King who walks with you.
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3: Man, I don't know about you, but there are some days I feel like I am sleepwalking through life. And we got to wake up. This is a charge from Ephesians 6:18. It says to pray in the Spirit at all times and on every occasion. Stay alert and be persistent in your prayers for all believers everywhere. Let's do this together. I'm Lori, and that's our verse of the day. Positive, encouraging K-Love.

If you are struggling right now, this song is for you. Megan Woods was going through a hard time and she wrote this song. She's like, I believe you in spite of what I'm going through. Here she is, Megan Woods. I believe you. I'm Kate Love.

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0: God is present, sometimes not in the big ways that we're looking for him, but in the whisper and the wind. 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
1: When I'm feeling my feet are tired from running so hard for miles, you are the air I really need. 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

0: You want your kids to follow Jesus. That was Andrew Rip. Fill My Cup on K-Love. I'm Monica, and it's like, if you're like me and you're a parent or grandparent or foster parent, you would do anything for them to have that relationship, like more so than where they go to college or what kind of clothes they wear or any of that stuff. Like, that relationship is so key. And that's where K-Love Kids comes in. It's music sung by kids for kids. It's Christian music that's going to point them to Jesus. It's amazing. Like, your kids are going to love K-Love Kids. They're going to want to hear these songs over and over again. K-Love Kids is Jesus-centered, kid-powered. 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
1: You know the moment? 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
1: What up, my K-Love family? This is Andrew Rip. And my friend Jervis Campbell and I wrote this song called Hold Me Up.
2: Hold me up, oh my, my, my Lord. Hold me up, hold me up.
1: It's just all about how we need to be doing life with friends. We can't be going through life by ourselves, disconnected.
2: Oh my, my, my Lord. Hold me up, hold me up.
1: It's a summertime song. It's very, very true. It's been powerful in my own life. So I hope you love it.
3: I suffered a lot of trauma as a child to deal with some mental health issues because of that. And just one day I was flipping through the radio, found K-Love. It seems like every time I'm about to have a mental breakdown, there's just always a song that speaks to whatever I'm going through at that very moment. And it's helped me so much. And it's helped me grow closer to God and stay grounded in my faith. I get to worship Him and feel His Spirit.
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4: Man, I don't know about you, but there are some days I feel like I am sleepwalking through life. And we got to wake up. This is a charge from Ephesians 6:18. It says to pray in the Spirit at all times and on every occasion. Stay alert and be persistent in your prayers for all believers everywhere. Let's do this together. I'm Lori, and that's our verse of the day. Positive, encouraging K-Love.

Speaking of leaving things in the river, you don't ever want to go kayaking with your cell phone unless it's strapped to you in a waterproof case. Jamie McDonald left it in the river. I'm Kayla.

0: One simple act of obedience could change everything for you. That was Mercy Me on our way on K-Love. I'm Monica, and there may be something, one thing, that's holding you back from a flood of what God wants to do in your life. I bring that up because there are a group of women that I sort of mentor, you know, biblically. And there was one woman who kind of, I'm going to say, crept her way in. Super sweet. Not sold out for Jesus at all, but kind of was acting like it a little bit. And things started to get a little bit off. We'll just say that. I had numerous talks with her privately until things got so uncomfortable. I said, you know what? This is not going to work. This isn't going to. And so we parted ways. And it was like God just flung the doors open, and women who were actually hungry for the truth of Jesus started flooding in and showing up just almost immediately. And it's just that reminder that sometimes we harbor things that God's like, no, I don't want you to hold on to that. It's time to let that thing go so that my blessings can flow in.
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2: John 14:26 in the NIV says, "But the advocate, the Holy Spirit, whom the Father will send in my name, will teach you all things and will remind you of everything I've said to you." As you pursue getting spiritually stronger, is anything tripping you up? Are spiritual rhythms feeling like pressure instead of an invitation? Here's what I want to remind you. If you have a relationship with Jesus, then you have a good counselor available to you at all times. When you are feeling overwhelmed by what to do next, or that hint of guilt is creeping in, you have a helper, an advocate available to you because Holy Spirit lives within you. My friend, Pastor Alex Seeley, recently said, "We're seeking so much human counsel right now, but Jesus sent us another counselor, guide, and teacher. Holy Spirit, the all-knowing God, is available to you always." Spiritual rhythms aren't meant to create stress in your life like another thing to add to your calendar. They're meant to create greater intimacy with God.
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You know that feeling when you have fresh washed sheets and they're so crisp and they're so wonderful? Now imagine that feeling on your inside when Jesus just cleanses you from all of your junk. It's worth singing about. Here's Elevation Rhythm. Washed. It's K-Love.

0: I don't know if you saw what happened in Colombia, a 7.4 earthquake that just was devastating. So many people have been injured or missing. So many lives have been lost. And I just want to pray. That was Seth Schlatter. It won't start now. It's K-Love. Lord God, you are sovereign, Jesus. Would you comfort the people in Colombia who are missing their loved ones, who have been injured, Jesus, who are scared? Would you comfort people who are just devastated by this earthquake? Holy Spirit, go where we can't go, places we can't go, Jesus. And Lord, there are parts and places all over the globe where people are suffering. Jesus, bring comfort, bring healing, bring even joy in the midst of suffering. Lord, I pray this today, tonight, in Jesus' name, amen.
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2: This is Zach Williams, and this is the story behind my new song, Wait For Me. I wrote this song during a time when I felt completely lost, trying to figure out everything on my own. And the more I tried, the harder the road got. One day I finally looked up and prayed, God, I need some direction. And what struck me was realizing He had never left. He was just there patiently waiting for me to turn around. The song is a reminder that even when we take the long way home, God still waits for us.
3: 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I had K-Love on, and God really reached me through the song on the radio, and I drove my car to a meeting that helped me be sober now for 2.5 years. I'm so thankful for K-Love, so thankful every single day. I did the 30-day challenge 2 years ago, and I've never changed the station since.
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It's K-Love.

0: I'm not sure what you're going through tonight, you know, whether it's incarceration or you just feel isolated or you've got some family stuff going on. This song is for you. Here's Lauren Daigle, Hold On To Me on K-Love.
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0: Love that from Pat Barrett. I've got a fire on K-Love by Monica. 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

0: 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K-Love, 1 minute of encouragement. Judd Wilhite.
1: On a scale of 1 to 10, what's your stress level? I mean, on average, people say 5. But what can you do when your stress level tops out at 9 or 10 or 11? Here's a surprising and simple answer. Just make a decision. Stress is often the result of a decision not yet made. The bigger the decision, the bigger the stress. Should I take the job? How will I pay for school? What am I going to do about my child or my health or my relationship or my marriage? And these kind of open mind loops just wear us down and stress us out. Proverbs 3:6 says, "Seek his will in all you do, and he will show you which path to take." Peace is not found in just seeking certainty. Peace is found in seeking God and then choosing the path that he shows you. So today, get some stress relief. Decide to decide. You may not know how it all ends, but you can take a step of faith.
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2: Man, I don't know about you, but there are some days I feel like I am sleepwalking through life. And we got to wake up. This is a charge from Ephesians 6:18. It says to pray in the Spirit at all times and on every occasion. Stay alert and be persistent in your prayers for all believers everywhere. Let's do this together. I'm Lori, and that's our verse of the day. Positive, encouraging K-Love.

0: perfectly.
1: The Bible was written, this is so amazing to me, by 40 different authors. 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

This guy was actually fired from his job as a church janitor because he was constantly leaving to go tour for his music. I love that. I mean, I don't love that he was fired, but I love that God has done what he's done in his life. Here's Josiah Queen, Dusty Bibles on K-Love. We got

0: It's okay to scale back. That was Franny Cash. Jesus all along. It's K-Love. I'm Monica. It is so easy to compare your life with somebody else's life, especially with social media. Like, it used to be keeping up with the Joneses. So all you had to worry about was your next door neighbors and their brand new car and, you know, oh, they're getting a new car. I got to get a new car. Well, nowadays it's you're comparing yourself to other people's marriages, their families, their homes, everything. You don't have to keep up. It's okay to go just at the speed that you're going. I say that because recently, and I've been talking about it, I've been part of the 75 hard group where we exercise like 45 minutes twice a day. One of the exercises has to be outside. It's obviously super hot. Well, I got to a point where I hit a wall and I couldn't move. I couldn't sleep. My legs hurt so bad. My feet hurt. Everything hurt. And there are no breaks in 75 hard. I had to call uncle and tell my friends, you guys, I cannot keep up with this. And so I'm now doing like a modified version and I love it. It's perfect. It's not stressing me out. And so, yes, it is okay to go at your own pace and do what's acceptable for you to do.
1: K-Love.
2: Hey guys, Phil Wickham here. I've got a brand new song out called It Really Is Amazing Grace.
3: It really is amazing grace.
2: But it's not really brand new. I'm just taking that beautiful hymn that we all know and love, Amazing Grace, added a new chorus and a new bridge to it. We all are in need of God's grace, and that's why I think this song has connected with so many people over the years. It is a joy to be a small part of the huge story of this song, and I invite you all to sing it out with me. It really is Amazing Grace.
1: What's your K-Love story?
4: I just know that each day that I would tune in, it had such a powerful impact, not only in my life, but on my heart and my capability to walk through that dark season with joy and hope. And I thank you, this station, to be able to say, against all odds and despite what it looks like, that I would not just survive in the situation, but thrive. And that was amazing to me.
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5: Man, I don't know about you, but there are some days I feel like I am sleepwalking through life. And we gotta wake up. This is a charge from Ephesians 6:18. It says to pray in the Spirit at all times and on every occasion. Stay alert and be persistent in your prayers for all believers everywhere. Let's do this together. I'm Lori, and that's our verse of the day. Positive, encouraging K-Love.
6: 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Jesus, take the wheel. Only way I'm getting to the other side.

0: Just in case you're laying in bed right now, contemplating whether or not to get up, I just dare you. Just one leg over the edge of the bed. Turn up this song, as long as it's not waking up the entire household. Here's Forrest Frank, Okay, on K-Love.
1: Lord,

just in case you need a little encouragement this morning, this song is for you. And also, before I play the song, I want to reassure you that God is with you and everything is going to be all right. Here's Matt Maher on K-Love.

0: I am not exaggerating when I say that this is so important to have. That was Matt Maher, Gonna Be All Right on K-Love. I'm Monica. For some reason, I'm picturing you on a boat out in the middle of the lake, and you are kind of like, I don't know, maybe you have fear of water for a second, or your uncle is driving too fast in the boat. You need K-Love. You need to play K-Love. It reassures you. It makes you focus on Jesus. You're happy. You're joyful. You can have that as long as you download the K-Love app onto your smartphone. And then you have K-Love with you everywhere. So not only will you have music, but you can send in a prayer request. K-Love family, please pray. My uncle's driving too fast on the boat. Like, and somebody's going to start praying. And your uncle's going to slow down. Like, all that can happen just from having the K-Love app on your phone. By the way, it's free in your app store or at klove.com.
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1: You live your life. We bring the music.

I just peeked out the door and the Caleb Morning Show are slowly making their way down the hall. They're going to be in the studio in just moments talking about Carlos and Amy, producer Allie. They're all coming. They're next. Right now, though, Katie Nicole, Naomi Rain, My God Can on K-Love.

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It's a question that's supposed to encourage better conversation. K-Love, we are Carlos and Amy, and I used it on my son. His response, not what I expected. I'll share next.

0: just your love.
1: You want better answers than fine or okay when you ask, how was your day? So you switch up the question. K-Love, we are Carlos and Amy, and my freshman son, starting his first day of high school yesterday, he comes home, and I don't ask him, how was your day? Because I read, if you ask something a little more fun, then you're going to get a better answer.
2: Okay, so what'd you ask?
1: My question, what was the craziest part of your day? And he looked at me.
2: Like I'm looking at you now?
1: Yes.
2: Uh-huh.
1: Mom, nothing. My day was fine.
2: Most days are pretty uncrazy.
1: I was sad about the response, but then it was redeemed when he came down to dinner and he said, Mom, I've actually been thinking about it. The craziest part of my day in Spanish class, There's a guy in there, he has a beard.
2: What?
1: Which cracked me up because as a freshman, he's like, man, I'm going to school with like these full-grown adults, and he was so excited about it. But for me as a mom, we talked for like 30 minutes about beards, and we watched fun beard videos on YouTube, and we just had that connection. I don't care, Carlos, what we're talking about. I just want to talk to him. Why is that so strange?
2: It's not strange. It's just like, what I'm thinking about, like, again, my kids are small.
1: Right.
2: So like, we're talking about Legos and Minecraft. We'll eventually get to some bigger conversations,
1: like,
2: I'm sure.
1: Like beards.
2: But like what I'm thinking, I want to have a deep conversation. I want to get into my kid's head. So tell me, son, what's the craziest part of your day?
1: Uh-huh.
3: There was a man with a beard in my class.
1: Listen.
3: I think he was a senior.
1: When they become teenagers, you'll take anything you can get.
4: Hey, K-Love, this is Brandon Lake, and this is the story behind the song. The author.
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0: You want to connect with your kids, and I'm doing something new with my boys, but every time I tell a parent what I'm doing, they all look at me with the same response.
1: Ooh.
0: Of all the things, why that?
1: I'm eager to hear what it is.
0: Next on K-Love.

0: Sometimes it's asking the right questions.
1: Right, like I tried to do.
0: Caleb, where Carlos and Amy asked, what's the craziest part of your day, son?
1: Rather than how was your day, and it took him a while, but his response was, there was a kid in a Spanish class with a beard, and as a freshman, that's big news.
0: I don't know if this is right, and I know I'm going to get a hate mail or two. But poker has been what's been connecting me to my boys recently.
1: Like the card, the chips and stuff?
0: Uh-huh.
1: Oh.
0: So recently, I had the neighborhood dads over to my house.
1: Okay.
0: And we goof off and talk for hours and we play Texas Hold'em poker.
1: Okay.
0: And my boys were so intrigued by the game. And I said, boys, do y'all want to learn? They're like, yes! So literally, Amy, it's been nearly every day.
1: No.
0: We sit down. We don't play long. Like maybe 20, 30 minutes max and they get bored and do something else. But for the next 20 or 30 minutes, we are playing poker and they're telling me about their day.
1: Yes.
0: And we're talking about the other neighborhood kids. And we're talking about like old stories when I was a kid, because the deck of cards that they use is a very, very old deck. It's like missing three cards. It's like whatever they're learning.
1: Yeah.
0: And they'll ask me, Daddy, are these the cards that you played with when you were our age? Because they're so, so old. I'm like, no, son.
1: Wait, and are they from Britain?
0: Leave me and my voices alone, okay? I don't know.
1: I love it so much.
0: But I'll tell you, it's been a way that we connect. And every time I tell another parent, they're like, why of all the things are you teaching your kids how to gamble? I'm like, it's not gambling. We're playing with chips for Oreos. Like, this is for fun. Like, this is literally for fun. It's helping them learn math. My kids can count to 21 better than most any other kid in the neighborhood. That's for sure.

0: want our kids to be better than us, and yet they become a whole lot more like us than we want to admit. What Amy's son is doing just like Amy.
1: Oh.
0: Next on K-Love. I remember.

0: The apple doesn't fall far from the tree is a common saying.
1: Yeah.
0: Caleb, where Carlos and Amy has had, how long do you think this...
2: Yeah, the blanket little blanket situation. Skirt that she wears daily. Mm-hmm. Well, we've determined it's at least 20 plus years old.
1: It is. I had it before my first son was born, who's now 20.
2: Mm-hmm. It's literally threadbare, and we determined it hadn't been washed in, I don't know, 14, 15 years?
0: Well, because we've only been doing this show together, what, three years now,
2: yes.
0: And at the start, we had Amy send that thing home and wash.
2: We sure did.
1: And it put a ring around my tub.
2: Mm-hmm. Yeah, it was brown water. It was disgusting.
0: Have you washed it since?
1: I have not.
2: Okay,
1: guys,
2: Amy Jo.
1: I have a lot going on in my life.
0: Well, there's a reason why I bring this up. Because not 30 seconds ago, Amy's like, you will never believe what my son did. My son, all summer long, has been using the same dirty towel, the same practice jersey.
1: Same football pants.
0: Same football. He washed them once.
1: No, he brought it home yesterday. He said, Mom, I've forgotten to bring these home. Could you wash them? I opened up that gym bag and I about lost it.
2: Yeah, that probably hit you right in the face.
1: Oh, I don't smell like that.
0: Amy, but where do you think he learned it from? You haven't washed that blanket? That sweater?
2: Oh, the sweater too? Her studio sweater.
0: If you watch any of our videos on our Facebook page or Instagram.
1: Have it on.
0: Instagram at Caleb Morning Show. It's almost always the same outfit.
2: Gray sweater and the
0: cheetah print
2: skirt blanket.
1: I promise I do have other clothes.
0: I don't want to hear one complaint about your son not washing something then bringing it home to mama 8 months later.
3: New school year, new teachers, new schedules, new homework, and somehow new ways to lose a water bottle. But before you start worrying about everything that's coming,
4: don't worry.
3: Take a breath. Say a little prayer. You don't have to have it all figured out today. The new school year is coming, and you're not facing it alone. You've got this.
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3: And God's got you.
4: Everything's gonna be all right.
3: God's got this. Positive, encouraging K-Love. 1 minute of encouragement. Max Lucado.
5: Are you wondering? 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How can I stay in a place of prayer? 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Acknowledge His presence everywhere you go, in the grocery, as you shop, as you wash the dishes. 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
6: Man, I don't know about you, but there are some days I feel like I am sleepwalking through life. And we got to wake up. This is a charge from Ephesians 6:18. It says to pray in the Spirit at all times and on every occasion. Stay alert and be persistent in your prayers for all believers everywhere. Let's do this together. I'm Lori, and that's our verse of the day. Positive, encouraging K-Love.

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Getting a degree, getting married, having kids, and living happily ever after. Those were my life goals as young Amy. Okay, love, we are Carlos and Amy. How things have changed the older I get. I'll share next.

0: early on, you have stars in your eyes and a heart full of dreams, and then you travel a few years down the road, and your dreams look a little different. Kayla, we are Carlos and Amy.
1: That's so depressing.
0: No, it's not. And those dreams are great dreams.
1: I used to dream dreams. Now my life's a nightmare.
0: No, Carlos, that's not it. But my husband and I have been meeting with a financial coach just because we're getting closer to retirement, and she's asking questions like, what do you dream about, or where do you see your life in 10 or 15 years?
1: Yeah, so they can plan for your retirement,
0: correct,
1: to have enough money for you to live that
0: totally.
1: way.
0: Totally. But then all of a sudden I'm like, life achievements look very different now, Amy almost 50 compared to Amy at 25.
1: But you also realize, oh no, had I started this at 25 and not at 50,
0: totally,
1: how different my dreams could be.
0: Totally.
1: Because now I'm dreaming about a whole lot and I don't have much.
0: So I found what people over 50, both guys and gals, are saying. These are the biggest life achievements or goals that I have for my life now at this age. Do you have any idea what are the things I said?
1: I mean, it's got to be to live comfortably.
0: Yes.
1: Like no one, I don't think, and I'm saying this for most of us, mm-hmm, I don't think most people after retirement want a mansion.
0: No.
1: Because that's too much to clean.
0: No.
1: But they do want a comfortable life.
0: Yes.
1: Where they don't have to worry about a mortgage and other things.
0: It is. Paying off a mortgage and understanding that sort of thing. Also, having a marriage that you actually like your spouse.
1: Yeah, man, I've seen the statistics and heard so many stories of people after the kids move out and it's just back to the two of them,
0: Carlos,
1: where sometimes it ends or worse.
0: That's my family. That happened to my mom and my dad.
1: No.
0: Yeah, after me and my brother grew up and left and all the things. And so that to me is something, mm-hmm, really important that I want to achieve. And I want to be able to leave a legacy.
1: But I think what you're doing now, like you're meeting with this coach to help you with the finances. Oh. I also think this is why my wife and I still do marriage therapy.
0: Yes.
1: We check in about once a quarter with our coach just to do these little mental checks and like, how are we really doing? Because I don't want to wake up in 10 years and realize me and my wife are not best friends anymore. And we don't want to spend life together. No. I want to go until my last dying breath.
0: Yes.
1: With her by my side. And it doesn't start working on it then. It starts working on it now.
0: Because that matters a whole lot more than a big old house.

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3: Meet me in the valley. 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
4: I wrote the song Meet Me in the Valley after hearing a parent who had lost a child say, I found myself in a deep valley, but to my surprise, God met me there.
3: Meet me in the valley.
4: You know, the way out of our valleys is through, so that he can meet us in those places.
3: Meet me in the valley.
4: We are not alone in it. He'll meet us there, and he'll take us through.
5: 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Just helps clear my mind and remind me of

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2: Man, I don't know about you, but there are some days I feel like I am sleepwalking through life. And we got to wake up. This is a charge from Ephesians 6:18. It says to pray in the Spirit at all times and on every occasion. Stay alert and be persistent in your prayers for all believers everywhere. Let's do this together. I'm Lori, and that's our verse of the day. Positive, encouraging Caleb.

0: Making big changes to your finances can be scary. It's been really fun to watch Amy kind of go through this for the very first time.
1: No, it's not. It's very embarrassing.
0: K-Love, we're Carlos and Amy.
2: You got no money at all. Oh. You got a mess.
1: Listen, it's not that bad, but it's funny how my eyes have been opened to the way that you can do your finances.
2: Come on, grow up.
0: I'm just going to respond to you in Dave Ramsey drops.
1: No, Carlos.
0: So what's been the biggest takeaway? What's been your biggest learned thing as you now relook at your retirement and finances and plan for your after retirement life?
1: Okay, two things pop up immediately. Boy, I wish I would have done this when I was in my 20s.
0: It's everybody. I wish I would have invested in Apple when I was 12.
1: Oh, hallelujah. And secondly, how much the way that you're raised financially with money is how you behave as an adult, and you don't even realize it, whether it's healthy or not.
0: I have some unhealthy habits because I never had as a kid.
1: Yes.
0: I had to, we just didn't grow up with a ton.
1: Yeah.
0: So now I want to give my kids everything, and I've had to check myself because that's a really unhealthy habit.
1: True, because then all of a sudden your kids are going to expect that, and it's like, it's not as easy as it sounds.
0: Well, they're also getting older, which means it's no longer a Hot Wheel.
1: Ooh, yeah, it's like, hey, an iPad?
0: Yeah, it's like, whoa, I can't give you that. But when you realize that some of those tendencies can be fixed, I don't care if you're 66 or 16, there's a lot you can learn now if you just start.
3: Way to go. I'm proud of you.
1: Oh, Dave, thanks. Because I keep repeating, hey, at least I started, right?
0: Hey,
1: it can only go up from here.
3: Way to go. I'm proud of you.
1: Oh, Dave, thank you.
0: We should get him on the show. His building's 3 seconds from here.
1: I know.

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1: We would love to be able to pray for you, and we make it really easy when you download the K-Love app. It's free. Hit that faith tab, and you can leave your prayer request there.

0: On the night you fall in all the pieces, you can bring your lonely heart to Jesus. What if I told you that I believe it?
1: Always something encouraging.
2: K-Love.

You know it's in English. You have no idea what you just read. The last thing you had to Google because you have no idea what it meant. It's coming up on K-Love.

0: did English become so difficult? K-Love, we are Carlos and Amy. Have you ever read something and you think, I have no idea what this even means?
1: Have you read an old King James Bible?
0: That is a little difficult, yes.
1: Yay, though, who said what?
0: It is challenging, but this was totally different because I had never heard of this term. So the article was the explosion of solo maxing.
1: Amy, you're reading some Gen Z article. That's why.
0: Do you know what solo maxing is?
1: Does anyone, do they even know what solo maxing really is?
0: Good question.
1: Where's Garth when I need him?
0: Help!
1: So, I don't know, Amy, is it like how they vacation these days?
0: No, not even close, because I did Google it. Because I'm like, I have to know what it means. It's an intentional choice to be single and to maximize your independence so you're saving money because you're not going out on dates. That's solo maxing.
1: Okay. Why? Am I the only one who notices that all we're doing is putting a new label on an old trend?
0: Okay.
1: Like,
0: give an example.
1: Let me get my old man music. So, solo maxing to me sounds like what we used to call someone who was a sink or a dink.
0: A sink or a dink?
1: I mean, it's how we called saving money back in the day.
0: I've never heard of this either.
1: So, before I had kids,
0: okay,
1: I was a dink. My wife and I were married, so we were dual income.
0: You were a dink.
1: No kids.
0: Okay, I get it.
1: If you were single and you maximized your life.
0: Single income, no kids.
1: Why? Because the no kids part, that's how you saved the money back in the
0: day. That's the solo maxing.
1: That was, again, it's just solo maxing.
0: Yeah.
1: And like analog bags. Can we talk about analog bags?
0: Oh, and I've carried those around. My mom and grandma carried the bags around with like crossword puzzles and coloring books.
1: You read the article and it's like, oh, the explosion of analog bags will make this summer's road trip one to remember. I'm like, what do you mean? That's all we had back in the day were analog bags. I couldn't afford a Game Boy as a kid.
0: Right.
1: What did I have? Paper and a pencil for 8 hours driving from Tampa to Atlanta.
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3: Shame is one of the heaviest burdens a person can carry. Guilt says, I did something wrong. Shame whispers, something is wrong with me. Many people believe that their worst moments define them forever. But the cross tells a different story. When Jesus went to the cross, he did not only carry our sins. Scripture says he also carried our shame. That means the shame that tries to imprison your heart has already been placed on Jesus. Your past does not get the final word. God's grace does. Because of Jesus, you are not defined by your failures. You are defined by his love. And I'm here to remind you that the cross is not only about forgiveness, it's also about freedom.
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0: What Amy has to Google, we're going to help you with right now. On K-Love, we're Carlos and Amy.
1: Oh, new boy. Game. What in the world?
0: We're calling this game Trend Translator.
1: Okay.
0: I'm going to give you the trend's name.
1: No.
0: You try to guess what it means, but with clues.
1: Okay.
0: So apparently Gen Z likes floor time. Is floor time deliberately laying on the floor as a way to decompress? A workout trend where you refuse to use exercise equipment, or the amount of time stores intentionally keep merchandise on the shelves?
1: I'm going to say the exercise one.
0: What is it? It's just laying on the floor as a way to decompress. Maybe, Amy, today you could use some floor time.
1: I want to do that right now.
0: What's your dopamine menu? Is this, according to the kids, a restaurant menu organized by how enjoyable each food supposedly is?
1: Oh.
0: A personal list of little activities that reliably make you feel good or energized? Or C, a list of apps you're allowed to use during a predetermined phone break?
1: Oh my gracious. I'm going to say your own little personal list of things that give you a pickup. Yay! I like that.
0: What's on your dopamine menu? Let's think about that one for a minute.
1: Bag of candy.
0: How about this?
2: Uh-oh.
0: What's goblin mode?
1: Goblin mode?
0: Is it A, staying up extremely late while everyone else is asleep? B, temporarily abandoning normal expectations of being polished and productive and embracing your messier side? Or C, eating every meal with your hands for a day? What is goblin mode?
1: I'm so guessing using your hands to eat things because I think that would be fun.
0: No.
1: No.
0: That's called caveman.
1: Oh.
0: No, goblin mode is B, temporarily abandoning normal expectations of being polished and productive and embracing your messier side.
1: Huh.
0: That is your trend translator for the day.

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0: I don't think I have ever been more embarrassed in my entire life.
1: What happened?
0: Than with what happened yesterday here in this building. And it's all over social media.
1: Uh-oh.
0: I will share it next on K-Love.

0: of shame.
1: There are things that happen to you that you wish you could just jump into a time machine, go back in time and somehow fix or undo.
2: Absolutely.
1: And make it as if it never happened.
2: Yes.
1: I wish I could do that. Top 10, easily top 10 more embarrassing things that have happened to me in my life.
2: Oh, no.
1: No one should have... Allie, I don't want sympathy from you.
2: What? What do you... Okay, what...
1: Miss, I slept through 17 alarms this morning
2: and just
1: got to work.
2: My bad. Whoopsies. Hi, here I am.
1: But also... a co-conspirator in the embarrassing of me.
2: Wait, what? How am I a co-conspirator? What did I do?
1: K-Love, were Carlos and Amy... Did you or did you not share a video from Carrot?
2: Oh, yeah, I did on Instagram.
1: Mm-hmm.
2: I didn't ask. I just thought it was fun. And why not share?
1: Morning Show on Instagram.
3: Okay, I'm totally lost. So explain what happened.
1: Okay, so Carrot, who is amazing, works our late night show.
3: Yes.
1: And this is what she posted on her video.
4: I do miss that I don't really get to spend a lot of time with the Morning Show. Like maybe once a month or so at like a meeting or something. But today I did get to spend a little bit of time in the studio with Carlos's mouth guard. Carlos left that here.
1: My mouth, I have a mouth guard. And she found it.
3: Here's where I'm a little confused though. Why did you wear a mouth guard into work?
1: This is...
3: Oh.
1: I snore.
3: Carlos.
1: And I'm basically like on the edge of having sleep apnea. So I this is not like it's not like a typical mouth guard. Like it's not like the...
2: Yeah.
1: You know, pull out of your mouth all slobbery.
3: Put it on the lunch tray right. When you're in middle school.
1: It's not that, okay? It's not that one, right?
3: Yes.
1: It's not that gross one. It's still kind of gross. So in order to help me not snore at night, I wear this very custom to like my mouth.
3: Yeah.
1: You can't order the thing just off of Amazon, mm-hmm. right? Mouth guard that helps me not snore, get good sleep. My wife sleeps like an angel. I wake up feeling great. Everyone's happy in the house, right? But because it literally moves my jaw for about 8 hours while I sleep at night.
2: Oh, gosh.
1: I have a separate guard I have to wear every morning. It's like a reset guard.
2: Okay.
1: And it kind of resets my jaw for the rest of my day. So that I can talk normal and not feel funky in the mouth. I woke up late.
3: Yep.
1: So I wore it on the drive to work. Forgot it was in my mouth. Wore it inside the studio and thought to myself, well, I can't have that in here. So I thought I put it in my pocket. Apparently, at some point, I took it out and left it on the counter.
2: Yeah, I can confirm it was 100% gross, though, because that thing was in your mouth. It was one of those and stick on the counter. Poor Carrot.
1: Poor Carrot.
3: Listen, it had been hours, so it was dried up by then.
2: That's a good point, Amy.
1: Positive. Poor me.
2: I mean,
1: why is this Instagram worthy? It's on her page. It's on our page. It's on Kayla's page. Why do we need the social embarrassment?
5: Hey, Kayla. This is Chandler Moore, and this is the heart behind my song, God, I'm Just Grateful. God, I'm just grateful. But what this song helps me do is set my eyes on God, who is full of goodness, who is full of kindness, and list the reasons why I'm grateful. Just grateful for you. God, I'm just grateful for you. I hope this encourages you today, while you may be going through whatever you're going through, that you still have a reason to be grateful.
6: It's been a really hard year. I was just so thankful for the music. It reminded me that while I was in my deepest, darkest hours, that I have hope through Jesus. That, I mean, I've lost everybody, my mom, my dad, my brother, but I know that I will see all of them again. And the music just reminds me every day that I'm not alone, even though I feel like I am. Jesus is with me, and he never leaves me.
7: Share your story at klove.com.

0: do. 800-900-1300. Quick question. How many alarms do you sleep through?
1: Oh.
0: Allie, how many did you have set this morning?
1: I had four.
0: Four?
1: Mm-hmm.
0: Amy has a trick which may help you too if you sleep past alarms. But I'm just curious because I've never slept past two or three. It's my max.
1: Really?
0: I mean, I'll usually only set one.
1: That's impressive.
0: I have one backup alarm, but Allie set four.
1: Has
0: no recollection of ever even touching her phone.
1: None whatsoever. It's terrible.
0: Okay, just for grins and giggles, what's the most you've ever slept through? I want to know. And two, Amy's hack to get you out of bed in case you have this problem too, next on K-Love.

0: Rubber.
1: I'm late for a very important date. No time to say hello. Goodbye. I'm late.
2: It must be awfully important.
3: You would think it was important.
4: I love
2: Mr. Rabbit. Wait.
3: Mrs. Alley.
4: Goodness.
1: I'm really in a stew. No time to say goodbye. Hello. I'm late.
4: Oh, my goodness. It's me. Hi.
3: If Alley had a theme song, that might be it. Kayla, we're Carlos and Amy, and this morning Allie slept through
4: four alarms. Mm-hmm.
3: Allie's putting morning in the morning show. She gets up now with the sun.
4: Yeah. Stop.
3: What's your number of alarms that you sleep through?
5: Oh, like 8 alarms.
6: Eight alarms.
5: Easily.
4: Okay, Ooh. Tell me, are you a night owl, or how? Why does this happen for you? What's your why?
5: No, I don't have a why.
4: Okay.
3: Hey, look, Allie doesn't either. She's trying to find one.
4: I am trying to find one because I didn't even go to bed late, and I don't know why. I don't know what it was, but I was curious if you had one.
3: Thank you.
5: Thank you.
3: What's your sleep alarm number?
7: Well, every 5 minutes from 6:30 to 7, and I still sleep through it.
3: That's 12 alarms.
4: That's
3: every 5 minutes for an hour.
4: You win the prize. That's the most so far.
6: Goodness. Wow.
5: Thank you for taking my call.
3: You're welcome. Just like, I don't know what to do. I know there's a few. So Amy has a hack.
4: Yes.
3: And we're going to share the hack next after John Reddick. I think Amy's hack is great.
4: Mm-hmm.
6: Oh.
3: But there's something else.
4: Oh.
3: I think may work better.
4: Okay.
3: Some of you are not going to like my hack.
4: Oh, no.
3: But Amy's hack to get you out of bed.
4: Mm-hmm.
3: Carlos's hack
4: to
3: get you out of bed. Next on Kayla.

0: positive, encouraging K-Love with Carlos and Amy and...
1: I'm late. Very, very important. No time to say hello. Goodbye. I'm late.
0: And Allie.
2: Yep. Hello.
0: Oh. So sleeping through alarms is... I mean, this is a thing.
2: I don't want it to be a thing, though. That's the problem.
0: Right. So we got to hack your way out.
2: Okay, let's do it. Give me all the suggestions.
0: Let's start with Amy's hack.
2: Mm-hmm.
3: Okay, I have two of them. The first one that I've always done. So I set 4 or 5 alarms, but I usually wake up before any of my alarms go off at 2:30.
2: Wait, really?
3: Always.
2: Okay, that's impressive.
3: But I've done it for over 20 years.
2: Yeah.
3: So my body has just been trained. But I always set alarms in different rooms throughout the house. So
2: Okay. Like
3: I have one in the bathroom where I get ready. And it's very loud and
2: Okay. Very
3: aggressive.
2: I love that.
3: So I have it set, but they're all in different times.
2: Okay.
3: And so then I know if I ever oversleep, there's no way I have to get up.
2: Right.
3: And that wakes me up and then I'm not going to oversleep.
2: That's a good one. Having one in the bathroom. Okay. Mm-hmm. I think I'm going to pick up one today on my way home.
3: And if you ever don't have an alarm, I've also done this before and it sounds very strange, but it's worked for me. Like if you have to get up, let's say 5 a.m. in the morning.
2: Yeah.
3: You tap your head 5 times.
2: No, you don't.
0: No. That's not a thing.
2: That sounds so
0: woo-ish.
3: Excuse me.
0: Don't do that, Allie.
3: It has worked. It has worked for me when I don't have an alarm. I'll say, okay, Amy, you have to get up at 5. And I just tap myself 5 times. And yes,
2: on your temple.
3: Please do not laugh at me. I'm
0: laughing
3: not the
0: at you. I love you.
3: Real
0: I'm
3: weird.
0: Laughing at you.
3: No, it works.
0: Does not
2: I mean, I'm willing to try anything at this point, though.
3: Thank
0: Allie,
3: you.
0: Tomorrow, yes. Don't set an alarm. Just tap your tap your temple 4 times.
3: No,
0: I want to test it. I want to see what time she gets here.
2: No,
0: 9 a.m.
4: New school year, new teachers, new schedules, new homework, and somehow new ways to lose a water bottle. But before you start worrying about everything that's coming,
5: don't worry.
4: Take a breath. Say a little prayer. You don't have to have it all figured out today. The new school year is coming, and you're not facing it alone. You've got this.
5: No, you got this.
4: And God's got you.
6: Everything's gonna be alright.
4: God's got this. Positive, encouraging K-Love. K-Love, 1 minute of encouragement. Judd Wilhite.
7: Have you ever doubted God's call on your life? You look to past mistakes, your inexperience, the negative opinion of others, and you think, God could never use me. In 1 Timothy 4, Paul offers this encouragement. He says, "Don't let anyone think less of you because you are young. Be an example to all believers in what you say, in the way you live, in your love, your faith, and your purity." In other words, don't let anyone call you worthless when God has declared you worthy in Jesus Christ. Other people can accuse you, they can cut you down, they can ignore you, but ultimately your calling comes from Him. Don't live down to what others say. Live up to what God sees in you. Be an example.
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8: Man, I don't know about you, but there are some days I feel like I am sleepwalking through life. And we gotta wake up. This is a charge from Ephesians 6:18. It says to pray in the Spirit at all times and on every occasion. Stay alert and be persistent in your prayers for all believers everywhere. Let's do this together. I'm Lori, and that's our verse of the day. Positive, encouraging K-Love. I got

0: Okay, so Kayla for Carlos and Amy. This whole how to get up alarm thing for Allie has taken a fresh turn.
1: Oh!
0: When Amy gave her hack.
1: Yes.
0: One makes total sense.
1: Mm-hmm. You have an extra alarm, like away in a different bedroom, yes. Like your, or a different bathroom. Mm-hmm.
0: Yeah, far, far away.
2: I love this.
0: You'll hear it. You'll get up.
1: Yes. Mm-hmm.
0: And once you're out of bed, you're out of bed.
1: Yep. It works.
0: Then she explained her other alarm.
1: Where you tap. If you have to get up, let's say at 5 a.m, you just tap on your forehead 5 times and then your body will wake up at 5. And it has worked for me.
0: Yeah. Okay, but here's the Weird. Full story. Amy's like, well, I did this when I was on a missions trip in El Salvador.
2: Yes.
0: And there was also a rooster crowing outside at around 5 a.m.
2: It wasn't the tapping then. It was the rooster.
0: It was the rooster.
1: I believe it was the tapping.
2: Okay.
0: Which was, again, so like my hack.
1: Mm-hmm.
0: One, maybe get a rooster and put the rooster in your house.
2: Yeah, that sounds terrible.
0: Because it'll probably violate some kind of HOA code.
2: Probably.
0: But if the rooster's in your house, you can do what you want. But no, there's this alarm called Clocky.
1: Okay. Yes, no. I love it.
2: Tell me more. What is this?
0: It is an alarm clock on wheels.
1: He's your friend. He rolls around.
0: He is not your friend.
2: I'm sorry. This sounds like a robot clock.
0: No, he is your bedtime, sleep time enemy.
1: Oh, buddy. Okay. Buddy.
0: No. His job is to make you chase him.
2: Oh.
0: Because if you can't catch him, he is just all around your house. So it is, that will get you out of bed and get your adrenaline going. There's no way you go back to sleep after that guy.
1: Get some exercise out.
2: Seriously, little, I love that.
0: Little good morning cardio.
2: Mm-hmm.
0: Looking like, what was it, Rocky chased a chicken?
2: Oh my gosh.
1: No, what?
0: Yeah, like Rocky's training regimen was chasing a chicken. That'll be Allie's training in the morning. Chasing a runaway alarm clock.
2: I've never seen that.

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0: At some point, you get to an age where you're like, no, I'm not going there. The place that my friend says he refuses to go to.
1: Oh.
0: And it made me realize I have a place too. Next on K-Love.

0: There's always that age you get to and you're like, no, I'm not doing that anymore. I refuse. Caleb, Carlos, and Amy, a buddy of mine, he lives near Atlanta. He's like, yeah, I'm never going to IKEA again.
1: Why?
2: Oh, yeah.
0: Like, it's a big store.
2: Yeah.
0: He's like, I love it. The furniture there is fantastic. He's fine. His wife goes,
2: yeah,
0: right?
2: Yeah, the bargains.
0: But he's like, I'm not doing that again. It's one, the traffic, the people, the way you kind of have to walk through the whole IKEA store to get all the way back to the exit.
2: Yeah, it's a maze.
0: It's a total maze. He's like, I'm not spending 7 hours of my day trapped in a box.
2: Just for a lamp.
0: Right.
2: Like, there's no time. No time for that.
0: Yeah. I need a lamp and an extension cord. I'll be here all day. But like, for me, I realized my place like that, Costco.
1: No, oh. Carlos, I'm in love with Costco.
0: And again, my family goes.
1: Yes.
0: And my wife's like, hey, we're going to Costco. I'm like, we? And she's like, oh, well, I'll go with my mom and dad. I'm like, that sounds good. I just can't. Like, it's the parking lot for me.
1: No. Oh. The busyness.
0: It's so many people.
1: Yes.
0: And everyone's like, it's like you're packing for the Oregon Trail. Like, no one just goes in for a couple things. You go in like you're packing like a doomsday prepper.
1: Yes.
0: You're walking out with like enough to fill a wagon. I'm like, what are we doing? It's just too much for me. But like, is there a place like that for you? A place that you just refuse? Like you've gotten to a point in life, you're like, no. Mm-mm.
1: It's not a specific store, but it's where the store is located.
0: Okay.
2: Oh.
0: All right. 800-900-1300. If you have a place too, I'd love to laugh right alongside your reason why.
3: You know the moment? Windows down, sun's out, and the perfect song hits?
1: Yeah, that one.
3: Go ahead. Reach over. Crank it.
4: Crank it up.
3: Summer sounds

0: summer long. 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On Kayla.
1: Hey, what's up, Caleb? It's Toby Mac, and this is the story behind my song, Lord, It Feels Good. Lord, it feels good. How are we possibly going to know that God loves us if we don't give him a voice into our lives by stopping and opening his word? I wrote this one after one of those moments where I stopped. It's supposed to make you smile, bob your head, as you should be doing, because Lord, it feels good to be loved by you.
2: I suffered a lot of trauma as a child to deal with some mental health issues because of that. And just one day I was flipping through the radio, found Kayla. It seems like every time I'm about to have a mental breakdown, there's just always a song that speaks to whatever I'm going through at that very moment. And it's helped me so much. And it's helped me grow closer to God and stay grounded in my faith. I get to worship him and feel his spirit.
0: Share your story at klove.com.
3: Man, I don't know about you, but there are some days I feel like I am sleepwalking through life. And we gotta wake up. This is a charge from Ephesians 6:18. It says to pray in the Spirit at all times and on every occasion. Stay alert and be persistent in your prayers for all believers everywhere. Let's do this together. I'm Lori, and that's our verse of the day. Positive, encouraging K-Love.

0: You have your reasons, but for whatever it is, you're like, mm-mm, nah, I'm not going there. K-Love. With Carlos and Amy, I don't go to Costco.
1: Which makes me sad, Carlos, because it's so great.
2: That's Amy's favorite place, I'm pretty certain.
0: I'm not knocking it. I love it. Like, the deals, the amount that you can get, it's great. But my wife has to go, and she goes with her parents, because I don't have the patience for that parking lot. I just can't.
2: Traffic jams in the parking lot and inside, literally. Yes.
1: It's too much, but it's so worth it for me. It's kind of a parking thing, too. If it's like in a downtown area or really busy traffic where you have to parallel park for the shop.
2: Oh, yeah.
1: Sorry, I'm not going there. I don't really remember how to parallel park, and also the stress of it. I don't want to go through it.
0: I'll tell you, I love to parallel park.
2: Why?
0: I do.
2: Is it a challenge?
0: It's the accomplishment I feel afterwards.
1: Oh, hold on. Do you have, your car's not fancy, because some of them now do it for you.
0: No. My car, I don't have one of those little push button, I'm a cheat and park for me things.
1: Okay,
0: I have to pull up and figure out the angle.
3: Oh, no.
0: And park it like a man. It's a rush.
1: Get it out the first time.
0: Oh, man. There is no better feeling than when I pull in, and I can do it in like one or two turns.
1: Yes,
0: you know,
1: yes.
0: You turn it in, all the way back, you just pull it straight forward. I look around and see if anyone else saw me do it. I'm like, you see that? You see? No, no, just me. Okay. Just me and the Lord.
3: Me and the Lord.
2: As you

0: various age, convenience, we all have our reasons why this store is now a no-go for you. K-Love, we're Carlos and Amy.
1: It's not so much about the store, but if I have to parallel park to go into it, I'm not going there.
0: See, for me, I get the parking thing, because that's my problem at Costco.
1: Oh.
0: Because it's so packed, it's so busy.
1: I love Costco.
0: I know, and I'm not knocking the store. The store's great. I just can't, because it's just too much congestion for me. There's also an age thing I think we all hit. You been to a mall recently?
1: Back to school shopping, I actually had to ask my children, what is this piece of clothing?
0: I feel like back in the day, the mall was something about my place.
1: Oh,
0: I used to get to the mall, my friends were there, and we'd go by the food court and get Sbarro pizza, right?
1: Always, always.
0: And you'd walk into a PacSun, and that was your store. I went to the mall with my boys the other day, we walk into a PacSun, and I'm like, I don't belong here. I am officially too old for this place. All right, Kayla, for whatever reason, you just don't go Nomo.
2: My store that I refuse to go to is the grocery store.
0: Oh.
2: If it wasn't for Instacart and grocery pickup, our family would not be eating.
0: See, and I get why you might say that, but man, the grocery store is my little sanctuary. I get in there,
2: okay,
0: I'm jamming out to the songs in the 90s,
1: I'm
0: looking for a ground beef on sale.
2: Here's the thing. Can I tell you a trick about Costco? The thing with Costco is you have to go right before they open. Like, get there like 10 minutes beforehand.
0: Yep.
2: And it is literally the most peaceful place.
1: Oh.
2: I've been in there where I felt like it was only me and the employees.
0: Yeah, I've heard that's the hack. Get there before the crowd, because if you're there with the crowd, good luck.
1: It's tough.
0: You might die of dysentery before you get out of there.

0: If you want more songs like that that just make you bounce, this might be the perfect thing for you.
1: K-Love Pop. We're talking songs from Forrest Frank and Josiah Queen. That's on the K-Love app or at klove.com.

0: You could be the most faithful, God-fearing person on the planet. There are certain battle lines you like to draw. Amy is real funny when it comes to food.
1: Mm-hmm.
2: Wait.
0: She's got some weird rules.
1: She does.
2: Funny, I don't have rules.
1: Yeah, you do.
0: We're Carlos and Amy. She doesn't like it if you don't give her recipes that she wants.
1: Oh, this is true.
2: I like to share.
0: Yeah, she likes to share, which she expects you to as well.
1: Mm-hmm.
0: Family recipe or not, mm-hmm. could be from your great-great-great-great Aunt Ethel that you've had in the family for centuries.
1: Uh-huh, in a vault.
0: If she likes it, she deserves it.
2: Carlos, a friend that we met at Red Rocks, shared her cinnamon roll recipe with me.
1: What an angel.
2: I know.
0: Not 3 minutes ago, Amy's like, oh my goodness, my son came home and now he wants me to make Sloppy Joe mm-hmm. casserole.
1: Mm-hmm.
0: This thing.
2: No, I wasn't complaining because he said it was the best thing he's ever had in his entire life.
0: Right.
2: So I thought, I need to get this recipe. So I reached out to this mom and she gives me the recipe.
1: Oh.
2: And it is so bad for you.
1: But it tastes so good, I'm sure.
2: Allie, let me explain. It is lined with tater tots.
1: Okay.
2: That is the actual crust.
1: Mm.
2: Then you make Sloppy Joe mix. So you top the tater tots with the Sloppy Joes.
1: Yes, right. You
2: then,
1: do.
2: Two jars of queso.
1: No!
2: And two cups of cheese. It is so bad, but it's so good.
1: Oh, wow.
0: And Amy's like, I don't understand why he likes it. And Allie's like, well, it sounds just like
1: Dorito casserole.
2: Different.
1: No, it's the same.
0: Here we go.
1: Here's it is the same, Amy Joe.
0: Amy's like, no, don't bring me no Sloppy Joe casserole. That's trash. It's so bad for you. And Allie's like, it's the same thing like Dorito casserole.
1: Mm-hmm.
0: And all of a sudden, Amy's like, no, Dorito casserole's different because it has
2: Chicken. Chicken. It does.
1: And
2: it has
1: cream of mushroom and Doritos and tons of
2: you
1: cheese.
2: You can buy the cream of mushroom fat-free, Allie.
1: Oh, okay.
2: Healthier options.
0: It's the same thing.
2: Oh.
0: And for whatever reason, Sloppy Joe casserole sounds healthier than
1: yeah.
0: a Dorito casserole.
1: I don't know why.
2: It's not.
0: Dorito casserole, that just feels like it's a heart attack in a dish.
1: For sure is.
2: But we kind of want to have both of them, don't we?
1: Oh, sounds so good right
2: yes.
1: now.
2: Yes.
3: K-Love's 1 minute of encouragement with Annie F. Downs.
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0: He does. On the days you find yourself sitting alone at church and don't want to be, he's right there with you. On the days you're overwhelmed with everyone's opinions and thoughts about your life, he is ready to listen. On the days you're wrestling with guilt and shame over the unhealthy pattern you thought you'd overcome, he's ready to hear about it and extend grace. He knows you and he knows your name. Jesus thought of you as he hung on the cross, and his sacrifice changed everything for you and me. Thanks be to God.
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0: Nobody is perfect except this guy. Caleb, we are Carlos and Amy.
1: That better be Jesus.
0: Let me
1: that better be Jesus.
0: Ladies are describing what a perfect man would look like what he would do. I'll share what they say coming up.

0: perfectly.
1: And of course, there's no perfect person other than Jesus. Thank you.
2: Mm-hmm.
1: But this is coming pretty close. Caleb, we are Carlos and Amy. Okay,
2: for the record, I don't like this.
1: There's no limit. So listen, you can design the quote unquote perfect man.
2: Here we go.
1: What would he look like?
3: Oh, what would he look like? Well, first off, Amy, can I just say, first off, he's got to love Jesus.
1: Okay, absolutely. He does. But I want to say, thousands of ladies have described what the perfect man would do and what he would look like.
2: Where's Jesus or the Lord or his love of faith on that list?
1: Number one.
3: It number is?
1: No,
3: one.
1: No, but we're putting it there.
2: Oh, you see. This is why I don't like lists. This
1: always,
2: is why.
1: Always, always number one.
2: Okay. Show me biceps.
3: Oh, my goodness. I mean, those are nice, but I was going to say.
1: No mention of muscles.
3: Good. Good. I mean, those are nice, but I would say, I know this sounds silly. Kind eyes and a nice smile.
1: Oh, no.
3: Not one of them?
1: No.
3: Okay. Does he smell good? Because that's very important. You got to smell good.
1: I agree, but still no.
2: Wow.
3: Okay. Well.
2: Sorry to realize Valley's single.
1: Carlos, be so careful.
3: Wow. Amy, now I'm nervous to guess anything.
1: No, let me tell you. This perfect man eats meat.
3: Oh, yeah, he does. He likes protein.
1: We drives
3: like this.
1: A Toyota.
3: Okay, maybe a Tacoma.
2: Wait a second.
1: Calls his mom, his mom twice a week.
3: Okay.
1: This is the perfect man.
3: I love this.
1: He also cries during movies, loves shopping.
3: Oh, okay.
1: Can fix a tire. And he gets ready in 17 minutes.
3: Oh, my goodness. Perfect that man. Sounds fantastic.
1: Carlos, where do you land?
2: I see this. It's no wonder men strike out as often as we do. My goodness.
4: Hey, K-Love fam. This is Josiah Queen, and this is the story behind my new song, Demons.
5: Tell those demons run and hide the trembling name of Jesus.
4: And it really comes from a journey of battling depression, anxiety through different seasons of my life. The enemy has tried to attack my mind, but I've learned there is real power in the name of Jesus. When his name is spoken, darkness has to leave.
5: Darkness has to leave up in his light.
4: I hope this song reminds you that there's hope and there's freedom in the name of Jesus.
6: What's your K-Love story?
7: 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And I think he used this station to be able to say, against all odds and despite what it looks like, that I would not just survive in the situation, but thrive. And that was amazing to me.
6: Share your story at klove.com.

0: I thought this was nonsense. And then Amy says, well, I made a list. And Eric met every single one.
1: So sweet.
2: Yeah, he did.
1: Except for one.
0: Oh, he missed one?
1: Oh no.
3: And we're still married, guys, 28 years later.
0: Okay, Kayla, we're Carlos and Amy. And Amy found this list of the things that, quote unquote, thousands of ladies say makes up the perfect guy.
1: And he eats meat and drives a Toyota.
3: I like this. That's a good start.
1: 6 feet tall, has dark hair, all the things. I also made a list.
0: This is probably brought to you by the Toyota Tacoma. There's a brand new model for 2026 coming soon. Watch. This is a commercial, I'm sure.
1: Years ago, though, I made a list. And really, I prayed about it for a long time because I never, ever wanted to settle. And I'm sure, Allie, same, right?
3: No, I don't want to either.
1: When you're looking for that person, it's like, this has to be my person.
3: Mm-hmm.
1: So I had things on there, of course, you know, loves Jesus.
3: Yes, of course.
1: Loves animals, all the things. And I put, has to be 6 feet tall.
3: Oh, yeah.
1: Eric is 5'10".
3: He just made the cut. I mean, he's just under it. That's okay.
1: But I said, Lord, I think there's some wiggle room here.
3: And I love him.
0: This is a reminder that maybe don't make a list. Maybe just trust the Lord.
3: Yes.

0: like to party cool.
1: From that song from Josiah Queen to this next one from Jamie McDonald. Every song chosen by folks like you.
2: And we call you a K-Love Insider. 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

0: morning. We are Carlos and Amy on K-Love.
1: Taking you back to school with our game, I Should Have Known That. It's an alphabetical edition, which means today's answers all start with a particular letter.
0: Okay.
1: Working our way through the alphabet, we're at letters N and O.
0: Okay.
1: Woo-hoo! Round one, letter N. This city, also known as the Big Easy.
2: New York.
0: Wait. Oh, I'm wrong.
1: That's the Big Apple.
0: Oh, that's right.
2: New Orleans.
0: Oh, Amy, you're so good. So close.
1: New Orleans is the Big Easy. All right. What gas makes up most of Earth's atmosphere?
2: Nitrogen.
1: Yes.
0: Unison, girl.
2: That was so good.
0: Man, look at the brilliance coming off of us.
1: Animals, a lot like Allie, that only function at night are also called?
2: Oh, narcolepsy.
1: Narcolepsy, Amy?
0: Isn't that about you can't sleep?
1: You fall asleep.
2: Randomly. No, it's nocturnal.
1: Yes, Allie.
2: That's how I
1: nocturnal.
2: Am.
1: Nocturnal. Mm-hmm. If an animal has narcolepsy, that poor thing never stays awake.
0: We're in trouble.
1: All right, last one. This is the standard international unit of force.
0: A nanopet.
2: Oh, wait.
1: A nanopet?
2: A nano.
0: Yes.
2: No.
0: A force.
1: International unit of force. A knock'em.
2: Knock'em. That's a K, but that was a good try.
1: Very scientific.
0: Mine starts with an N, Allie.
1: Could you imagine physicists? Oh, how'd you come up with that equation? Well, I took 17 knock'ems, divided it by 2, and I got the answer.
0: What is it?
1: It is a Newton.
2: Oh,
1: a like Newton.
0: Is that Fig Newton?
2: I think so.
1: Not a Fig Newton, you two. Oh. Isaac Newton.
0: Oh, yes.
1: Sir Isaac Newton.
0: He was behind the Fig Newton, too.
1: He was not behind the Keebler Elves. All right, letter O is next.
0: Uh-oh.
3: New school year, new teachers, new schedules, new homework, and somehow new ways to lose a water bottle. But before you start worrying about everything that's coming,
4: don't worry.
3: Take a breath. Say a little prayer. You don't have to have it all figured out today. The new school year is coming, and you're not facing it alone. You've got this.
4: No, you got this.
3: And God's got you.
5: Everything's gonna be alright.
0: God's got this.
3: Positive, encouraging K-Love. K-Love's 1 minute of encouragement with Pastor Derwin Gray.
6: 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But many people are quietly carrying wounds you cannot see. A painful memory, a regret that still lingers, words spoken years ago that still echo in the heart. Sometimes

0: and he met them with compassion and restoration. Maybe today you're carrying something heavy that no one else sees. 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Jesus is not afraid of your wounds. In fact, he is the healer of wounded hearts. You don't have to hide your pain from him. You can bring it into his presence and discover the grace that restores.
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2: Man, I don't know about you, but there are some days I feel like I am sleepwalking through life. And we got to wake up. This is a charge from Ephesians 6:18. It says to pray in the Spirit at all times and on every occasion. Stay alert and be persistent in your prayers for all believers everywhere. Let's do this together. I'm Lori, and that's our verse of the day. Positive, encouraging K-Love.

0: positive, encouraging K-Love. We're Carlos and Amy.
1: Easy trivia. Stuff you know. Getting you back to school with a special alphabetical edition of the game. Amy Alley, final round. Letter O is your clue.
0: Okay. Oh, get ready for some good ones.
1: An angle that is greater than 90 degrees, but less than 108 degrees is referred to as what?
0: Oblong.
1: No.
2: Octagon.
1: Octagon.
2: Octa something.
0: No. Obtrusive.
1: You're close.
0: Obtuse.
2: Yes. Good job, Aim.
1: Obtuse.
2: Took both of our brains for that one.
1: What game requires players to remove items such as bread basket and water on the knee?
0: Operation!
1: Correct.
0: I love that.
3: Oh, that game.
1: This animal is known for having its 3 hearts and 9 brains.
0: Octopus.
1: An octopus.
0: I had a pet octopus, you guys. He jumped out of the aquarium and I brought him back to life.
2: Wow, I didn't even know you could make those as pets.
0: Yep.
1: I actually had to Google that answer to make sure it was correct.
0: Yeah.
1: 9 brains.
2: Yeah, that's crazy.
0: They're so smart.
1: A central brain,
0: okay.
1: And then each one of their tentacles has a little mini brain.
0: Yep.
2: Fascinating.
1: All right, last one. The Men's College World Series takes place here.
0: Omaha, Nebraska.
1: Every year.
4: And say hello to my mama. She lives there.
1: Look at that. Man, you guys, clean sweep of letter O.
0: See, we have 9 brains just like the
2: we
0: octopus.
2: We sure do. We wish.
1: Oh. There's sometimes I'm not going to say anything.

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good reminder, right? Everything's going to be all right. Matt Maher on K-Love. I'm Scott. And sometimes as parents, we have to remind our kids that everything is going to be all right. And if your kids need a little help, a little encouragement as they start the new school year, I've got a little help for you next.

0: If you or your kids need a little motivation to get excited about going back to school, I hope this helps. I'm Scott. I'm so glad you're listening to K-Love. I remember those days, don't you? When you were a kid and you were like super excited about getting back to see your friends, but at the same time, you're like, ugh, I gotta get up early. I gotta do homework. As a teacher, maybe you're like, oh, I'm so sad the vacation is over and I gotta go back to work. Hopefully these sweet little reminders that I found will encourage you to embrace how fun it is to go back to school. One thought comes courtesy of Dr. Seuss from Oh, the Places You'll Go. You're off to great places. Today is your day. Your mountain is waiting. So go get on your way. I love this thought from Joyce Meyer. She says, a number two pencil and a dream can take you anywhere. And then this one is a great reminder whether you're going back to school or not. No one is perfect. That's why pencils have erasers. Maybe you've got a thought that inspired you when you were in school, or maybe as a teacher or a parent, there's something you use to inspire your kids and motivate them to get excited about going back to school. I would love it if you'd share it with us. Call me at 800-900-1300.
1: You know the moment? Windows down, sun's out, and the perfect song hits? Yeah, that one. Reach over. Crank it.
2: Crank it up.

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2: Man, I don't know about you, but there are some days I feel like I am sleepwalking through life. And we got to wake up. This is a charge from Ephesians 6:18. It says to pray in the Spirit at all times and on every occasion. Stay alert and be persistent in your prayers for all believers everywhere. Let's do this together. I'm Lori, and that's our verse of the day. Positive, encouraging K-Love.

World. I am so glad you're listening to K-Love. I'm Scott. And coming up next, Samuel has just the best little tidbit of advice that will encourage your kids, not only as they go back to school, that will encourage you as you head off to work today. I'll share that with you next.

0: I was talking about how hard school was at a party once, and this older woman came over to me. I didn't know her, and she said, "Don't ever forget this."
1: This is so good.

0: do I want to be where I am now, a year from now?
1: That little thought changed Donna's entire life, and she believes it could change yours too. She shares why she believes that next.

0: late going back to school. I was much older when I went back, when I went to college. And the thing that motivated me was, do I want to be where I am now, a year from now? Or do I want to be 1 year closer to my degree?
1: That's really good, because I think when you self-examine where you're at in light of where you want to go, I would imagine it made it a lot easier for you to stay motivated and to continue to work hard to get where you wanted to go.
0: It did. And being older, I think you have a different perspective, because you know time goes so fast. You're going to blink and a year is going to be gone.
1: I love that. And I think for young people who are listening, that's so good, because I don't think sometimes when you're younger, you understand how quickly time goes. Because like that window of time between kindergarten and you graduating high school seems like forever.
0: Yes. When you're in it, it most certainly does.
1: I'm so proud of you. I'm so grateful that you went back to school and chased your dreams.
0: I have a special needs son. He's an adult, and I'm his primary caregiver, but I went to nursing school, and I just posted this on Facebook the other day. I questioned God, why did I go through that? If I'm going to be his primary caregiver, that's my job now.
1: Yeah.
0: And he just gently reminded me of how the past 2 years, we've spent a lot of time in the hospital. He's had a lot of surgeries. And he said, you were able to communicate on a level with those doctors and nurses that you wouldn't have been. You knew questions to ask.
1: Wow.
0: He just put that in perspective for me. He's a good, good father.
2: Hey, what's up, K-Love? It's Toby Mac. K-Love. And this is the story behind my song, Lord, It Feels Good. Lord, it feels good. 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I wrote this one after one of those moments where I stopped. 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

I'm Scott, and I would imagine all of us probably question that storms are something to be grateful for in life. But there is an NFL football player who reminds us that storms are something we can thank God for. I'll tell you who it is and why he says that next.

0: It doesn't take you long to realize what makes New Orleans so special. New Orleans has been through a lot, to the point where in some cases the feeling was, we may have lost everything. It may never come back the same.
1: That is NFL quarterback Drew Brees, who played for the New Orleans Saints for years, sharing about what he learned about life living in New Orleans and playing for the Saints. I'm Scott. I'm so glad you're listening to K-Love, because it is a lesson that we can all glean from, one that will help mold and shape our lives and connect us not only to Jesus, but to the ones we love. At his Hall of Fame induction speech this weekend, Drew shared why the storms we face in life are so important.
0: Storms teach us that our greatest treasures aren't the things that we own. They're the people we love and the way we show up for one another. It reminds us to hold our loved ones a little closer, to love a little harder, to laugh a little louder, and to never take a single day for granted. Sometimes it takes losing what can be replaced to truly appreciate the things that can't.
1: Wow. That is quarterback Drew Brees, inducted into the NFL Football Hall of Fame this weekend. But that's not even the best part of his speech. Don't go anywhere, because I'm going to share that with you next.
2: 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I'm Cece Winans with the message of my song, Worthy of It All.
3: You're worthy of it all.
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3: You're worthy of it all.
2: 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The Bible instructs us to love him with all of our heart, soul, and mind. Why? Because he deserves nothing less. He is worthy of it all.
3: You deserve the glory.
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9: 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And it's just beautiful and wonderful. And God has been doing exactly that for the last year and a half since I've been in this spot.
8: 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I'm Crystal Thornton. 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

0: one of the most life-changing events occurred my junior year of high school.
1: That is NFL Hall of Famer Drew Brees. A football fan or not, I think you're going to love what it was that changed Drew's life at 17 years old. He shares that with us next.

0: I felt protected, connected, and directed towards the path that God had for me. He would equip me for the journey, which led me to places I never could have expected. Thank you to Pastor Sean Mitchell, Miles McPherson, Rob Wilton, and Troy Martin for your Christian mentorship in my life.
1: What a beautiful moment. That moment changed Drew's life forever. And I love that he took time during an acceptance speech where millions of people were watching to share about what changed everything for him. And I hope that gives us all the courage to share our story, what God has done in our lives, because you never know how your story might be the very thing that inspires someone else to believe that there is hope for them, to reach out and invite Jesus into their life.

As parents, some days are as big for your kids, as big for you as they are for your kids. And today, there's a friend who is experiencing that moment. She shares why next on K-Love.

0: Hello, K-Love.
1: Hi, Scott. It's Abigail in Berlin.
0: Hello, Abigail. Today's a big day for Berlin, isn't it?
1: It is. It's a massive day.
0: It's a big day for you, too, as a mom, because you now have a teenager, Abigail.
1: I know. It went by way too fast, Scott. I'm like, well, you know, because you have kids and also grandbabies, and you blink your eye and you're like, what the heck is this?
0: I know. But your kids will never agree. They'll never know until they become adults themselves how quickly time goes by.
1: 100%.
0: Are you doing something fun for your birthday, Berlin?
2: I had a horse lesson this morning.
1: On her new horse, Scott. She got a horse for her birthday.
0: That's amazing. I love it. What's the name of your horse?
2: Muffin.
0: So what did you and Muffin do in your lesson today?
2: We jumped around.
0: That sounds like fun.
1: Yeah. She just jumped around on her lesson. Then we're about to eat Chick-fil-A because it was free on her birthday.
0: Oh.
1: And then she gets her first professional facial at 3. And then
0: wow.
1: We leave for Kentucky.
0: Wow. That sounds amazing. You have it all planned out. Is there going to be birthday cake in there too somewhere, Berlin?
2: Yes.
1: Nothing but bun cake.
0: Well, I think it would only be appropriate that your mom would sing you happy birthday in front of God and everybody on K-Love today.
1: Oh, my goodness.

0: And it's your 13th birthday. Jesus loves you. Happy birthday to you.
1: Yay! Happy birthday, Berlin.
0: Thank you.
2: This summer, you have our full permission to turn it up.
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2: In high school, the yearbook team works to document everything that happens at your school that year. They photograph football games and dances, club meetings and homecoming courts. Their entire goal is to capture the memories. Journaling is our way of capturing God's faithfulness and a chance to be thankful to Him for His hand in our lives. You may think you need to be a writer or a creative to get into journaling, but anybody can do it. You don't have to write out long prayers or every detail of your day. You can use bullet points, list out a timeline of your day, document questions you have for God, or simply note the things He's teaching you. You get to create the process. And hear me, you cannot journal your way to God's love, but you can document how His love has changed you. When we document what God is up to, it allows us to see patterns. It allows us to see answered prayers. It allows us to see the thread of God's faithfulness in our lives.
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3: Man, I don't know about you, but there are some days I feel like I am sleepwalking through life. And we got to wake up. This is a charge from Ephesians 6:18. It says to pray in the Spirit at all times and on every occasion. Stay alert and be persistent in your prayers for all believers everywhere. Let's do this together. I'm Lori, and that's our verse of the day. Positive in

There is a simple thought that I believe is something that can change your life. In fact, I believe it'll be the most important thing that you hear all day. I'm Scott. I'm so glad you're listening to K-Love. That is coming up next.

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The best thing, the most important thing you're going to hear all day is what I'm going to share with you next. I'm Scott. It's amazing how a single thought can transform your life. And this is one that can.

0: You have no idea how much you're loved. This will be the best thing you hear all day. I'm Scott. I'm so glad you're listening to K-Love. And trust me, this is no exaggeration. When I read this, there was just a peace that came over me. And I hope the same peace that came over me comes over you. Tim Keller said, God loves you just because he loves you. You can't lose it. You can't do anything to destroy it. It is infallible. He loves you from before the stars were founded. Bring your stubbornness, bring your self-loathing, bring everything into the light of that. If you're anything like me and you could use that reminder on the daily, I've got it in my stories today on Instagram. You can swing by K-Love Scott or K-Love Middays. I hope that you'll share it with someone else who needs that encouragement today and that you'll save it for a day that you need that reminder.
1: Hey, K-Love, this is Brandon Lake, and this is the story behind the song, The Author.
2: So who am I? God, who am I?
1: It's so easy to be hard on yourself. Man, who are we to question the pen and the hand of the author? If his ways are so much higher, his thoughts are higher, and if you really think about it, there's nobody that loves us more than he does, then who am I to be hard on myself and to question the way he made me?
3: It's been a really hard year. I was just so thankful for the music. It reminded me that while I was in my deepest, darkest hours, that I have hope through Jesus. That, I mean, I've lost everybody, my mom, my dad, my brother, but I know that I will see all of them again. And the music just reminds me every day that I'm not alone, even though I feel like I am. Jesus is with me, and he never leaves me.
4: Share your story at klove.com.
5: Man, I don't know about you, but there are some days I feel like I am sleepwalking through life. And we gotta wake up. This is a charge from Ephesians 6:18. It says to pray in the Spirit at all times and on every occasion. Stay alert and be persistent in your prayers for all believers everywhere. Let's do this together. I'm Lori, and that's our verse of the day. Positive, encouraging K-Love.

0: this is April. Good morning.
1: Hi, April.
0: And I'm with my son, Zach.
1: Hi, Zach.
2: Hello, how are you?
1: Good. So do you have a thought for us, April, as parents are sending kids back to school that would encourage all of us?
0: I hope so. So I have homeschooled Zach since he was in preschool and we're entering his senior year. So really excited.
1: Wow.
0: But one thing I have often said to him is, you may not be where you want to be, but you're not where you used to be.
1: Mm.
0: So I think that for all of us, you know, we're all trying to come along in the world and just pursue the Lord. And we may not be where we want to be in our walk with the Lord or where we want to be in life. But for most of us, especially with those of us that seek the Lord, we're not where we used to be.
1: Yeah, that's so good.
0: We can rejoice in that.
1: I love that. I'm so glad you shared that, because I think that goes way beyond just being motivated to do well in school. That's an encouragement to every day get up and look at how we can best serve God and grow a little closer every day.
0: Amen. Yes.
1: Zach, I got a question for you.
2: Yes.
1: Who's your favorite teacher?
2: My mom.
1: Good answer.
0: Good answer.

In the midst of a really difficult season, it is hard to believe that God has a plan and a purpose in it. But Barbara next reminds us that he does. How her life changed with one of the worst moments in her life, coming up next.

0: praying.
1: Well, I heard that call from the lady who went back to college.
2: Yeah.
1: She became a nurse after that.
2: Yeah, and she said that if it hadn't been for that, she would have never been able to be the caregiver that she is for her special needs adult son. God has such a beautiful way of working things out that we never saw coming.
1: My husband and I were married for 10 years when he had an affair.
2: Mm.
1: We kind of separated for a while. I went and got a job at a different place, and something just told me that I needed to do something more. Awful thing that happened to me, the most wonderful thing happened. God put me back in college. I was 40 years old, and I graduated with honors, and I was thrilled. And during that time, my husband and I actually reconciled.
2: Wow.
1: And we renewed our vows, and at the time that he passed away in 2020, we were married for 42 years.
2: Wow, that's incredible. I'm so proud of you that, one, you never gave up on your marriage, and you fought through that, and you worked to forgive. And in that season, you weren't afraid to do something new. You didn't crawl under a rock or bury yourself under the weight of emotion that you were feeling. You decided to trust God and follow His lead.
1: I became a veterinary nurse, and I had the most wonderful mentor in the veterinary hospital that I worked in, and she was a gift from God. She was truly an angel, and she just helped me through everything. And it was a horrible time, and it was the most wonderful time of my life.
2: I would imagine that you'd have probably never done that if it hadn't been what you were going through at the time.
1: I would not.
2: And what a beautiful reminder of how God uses the trials
1: absolutely.
2: And tribulations in our life to be the very things that oftentimes draw us closer to Him and mold and shape us and make us who we are.
1: Absolutely. He gave me the best 25-year career I ever had, and He gave me the most wonderful marriage.
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I'm so glad you're listening to K-Love. 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

I'm going to be honest. The K-Love Afternoon Show, there was a risk. It was not going to happen today. I am Lori, along with producer Styx. We're in New York City today. The show tonight at the Beacon Theater. Looking forward to seeing you if you're going to be there. But we were enjoying too many bagels and schmears and cups of coffee on the streets of New York City. But we got here just in time. The K-Love Afternoon Show, we are kicking off. A whole lot of fun in store for us all today. Here's Andrew Rip with Breakdown.

0: After seeing all the kids go back to school, making friends left and right, and feeling, a teensy bit jealous, it's because they have got forced proximity.
1: Lo, you're forcing us to do what?
0: No, I'm not forcing you guys to do anything. I couldn't make you do anything if I wanted you to. We're the K-Love Afternoon Show. Lo and Sticks. All right, here's the thing. Forced proximity is what kids are experiencing in school right now. They are forced to be in classrooms all day long. They're meeting their best friends.
1: No kidding.
0: They're learning reading, writing, and arithmetic, and they're finding out, hey, Spencer's my bud for life.
1: You know what? Kids are actually a lot better at this than we are right now.
0: This is true because of forced proximity. They've got all this time. But here's the thing. The reality is that most adults are saying right now, and a lot of the data, I actually need more friends. Mm. My hand is in the air. No. I need more friends.
1: No. How do we get here, though?
0: Here's where the forced is going to be applied to the adults, okay? We have to force ourselves past the awkward and recognize other people need friends, too. We may not have the same excuse like we're on the debate team together. We're going to soccer practice together.
1: No kidding.
0: But we need friends.
1: I know in my life, like I've put a lot of time in a career, a lot of time into drumming and different things. It's like, hey, some of those things aren't bad, especially if you're raising a family and having kids, but you got to have some friends along the way too.
0: I think it's how God made us. So I don't think there's anything wrong with saying, hey, I need friends and I've got some spots on my roster to be filled. So instead of battering it around for 11 months, hey, we should get together, do coffee, just make it happen.
1: Go to your neighbor's door, knock on it.
0: Force it. Not, you know, but like with consent.
2: Hey, K-Love family, I'm John Reddick, and I want to tell you about my new song, Holding On. Praise God. My help comes from the Lord. A lot of times we're holding on to a lot of things, but the God that we serve is big enough and strong enough and cares about us. The God that we worship and serve is big enough to hold on to those things for us. I just want to encourage you, wherever you are in your journey, He's big enough to hold on to, and He's holding on to you.
3: Literally, God saved my life. 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It has allowed me to witness to other people. You make a huge impact. You know, I'm just riding down the road just praising God.
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Why don't we need to worry? It's because God is in control. He knows what's up ahead. He knows the story that's about to be told. Here's Carly Ann Taylor. Why should I worry on K-Love?

Listen, you are not going to hurt our feelings if you're going to say, you know what? I love these K-Love songs. I want to hear less of these K-Love songs. That is the job of the K-Love Insiders. You help influence the songs that we play. 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I'm going to send you the link to get started. I've

0: Apparently, there are 10,000 park benches here in Central Park in New York City. And yesterday, we sat on the one I think that God had in store for you.
1: Though it was what was in front of the park bench, though.
0: I love how God gets our attention, no matter where we are, no matter what we are thinking about. We got to share this story with you to encourage you coming up on the K-Love Afternoon Show. Oh,

0: On the nights you're falling all to pieces, you can bring your lonely heart to Jesus. What if I told you that I believe it?
1: When God wants to get a hold of our attention, there is nothing that can stop him. He can use a burning bush, a talking donkey,
2: or pennies in Central Park.
1: Indeed he can. We're the K-Love Afternoon Show. I'm Lo with Sticks. Yesterday, we were wandering here on location in Central Park.
2: Yeah.
1: There's 10,000 benches, 10,000 options of benches that we could have sat on.
2: So many seats.
1: And the one bench in all of Central Park... We sat there and Sticks looked down at the ground and absolutely lost his ever-loving mind.
2: From inches from my toes, there's three pennies on the ground. And there's three people in our little group.
1: You've been collecting pennies for years.
2: Guys, as silly as this sounds, the Lord uses pennies to get my attention through answered prayers, through affirmation of just, hey, job well done, son.
1: Yeah. So what was it yesterday?
2: Yesterday was just the fact of just saying, hey, this is a good thing. I'm pleased. Keep it. Just keep up the good work. Keep going.
1: Hmm.

0: I think that God gives us opportunities just to see his pep talks along the way, one penny at a time. Mm-hmm. So I love how God does that. And I wonder for you what the penny is in your life that God is saying, well done, keep going.
1: This summer, you have our full permission to turn it up.

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2: One of the most powerful forces that keeps people stuck is secrecy. Pain that stays hidden grows heavier over time. But Scripture invites us into the light, not to shame us, but to set us free. When wounds are brought into the light of God's grace, shame loses its grip and hope begins to rise again. You are never meant to carry pain alone. God's light doesn't expose us for condemnation because the Bible says, therefore, there's no condemnation for those who are in Christ Jesus. You see, the light brings us into God's healing. Freedom often begins when we step out of the shadows and into the marvelous light of Christ.
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3: Man, I don't know about you, but there are some days I feel like I am sleepwalking through life. And we got to wake up. This is a charge from Ephesians 6:18. It says to pray in the Spirit at all times and on every occasion. Stay alert and be persistent in your prayers for all believers everywhere. Let's do this together. I'm Lori, and that's our verse of the day. Positive, encouraging K-Love.

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here to witness. I finally figured out why. Money has always made me anxious, and it has almost nothing to do with the amount in my bank account. I'm Lori, and that's next on the K-Love Afternoon Show.

0: So they tell us that how we deal with money today is traced back to our very first memory and the most emotion that we felt around money. Fear is the emotion I remember. Great. And honestly, that tracks for me. I'm Lori here at the K-Love Afternoon Show. I remember sitting on the floor of my dad's office. It was a converted garage space that my dad had thrown up some walls, and he was running his own company. And I remember a big book of checks that he was writing, but it was his sigh at a certain point that whatever I was doing, if I was reading or coloring, I don't know, but I lifted my head up. Dad, are you okay? Is everything okay? He goes, I don't know, Lo. I don't know if we're going to be able to make it. We might have to sell the house and move. And there was such a fear of like, what's happening? What's wrong? What? And that fear is what I remember, that instability, insecurity, I still carry as an adult. And that might be something that you are well akin to for your own life. But I think of what we're modeling for kids these days. What are we modeling in sense of the emotion that's connected to the money? And what maybe do we need to even consider changing? Obviously, modeling gratitude and generosity, patience, impulse control. Ooh, that's a good one. That's a good one. What's the emotion that drives these impulse buys? And what do we need to be able to surrender there? Those lessons that will shape their adulthood, their future, long before their paycheck does.
1: You know the moment? Windows down, sun's out, and the perfect song hits?
2: Yeah.
1: Reach over. Crank it.
3: Crank it up.

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0: confess the places that we fall short, that's when God's perfect love shows up and loves us perfectly.
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2: 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And I think He used this station to be able to say, against all odds and despite what it looks like, that I would not just survive in the situation, but thrive. And that was amazing to me.
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3: Man, I don't know about you, but there are some days I feel like I am sleepwalking through life. And we gotta wake up. This is a charge from Ephesians 6:18. It says to pray in the Spirit at all times and on every occasion. Stay alert and be persistent in your prayers for all believers everywhere. Let's do this together. I'm Lori, and that's our verse of the day. Positive, encouraging K-Love.

when was the last time you got to visit New York City? If it's been a minute, producer Styx and me, I'm Lori here at the Caleb Afternoon Show. We want to bring you along, give you some of the taste, the smells, what's going on here in New York City. We've got the show happening tonight. If you want to be along for the adventure, we post all of the stories over Caleb Afternoon Show on Instagram. 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

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Here's Rachel Purcell. Keep going.

If you need a deep breath today, you're feeling a little bit tense, maybe a little bit overwhelmed, I have got some free advice from a counselor. I will not charge you. I will give it away next on K-Love.

to the heart that is feeling overwhelmed today. I have got a nugget of wisdom from a counselor that I would love to give to you for free. Look at that. You're already saving money. That takes a load off. I'm Lori with you here at the K-Love Afternoon Show. I understand the paralysis that can come when we feel overwhelmed, not sure which task to tackle first. And that was certainly the case of one woman. She walked into her counselor's office and she was feeling all the pressure to be able to come up with something significant that she needed to work through that day, something in her marriage or with her kids. And she didn't feel like she could be honest, but finally they got down and drilled down to the bottom where she felt like, well, I got to say it. And she goes, he asked, what are you feeling overwhelmed with today? And she said, the dishes. Tell me more. The dishes are what I am overwhelmed by today. My sink at home is filled with dirty dishes. And it seems like such a task, I can't even start it. He goes, why don't you just load the dishwasher and run it? And she goes, no, because you have to pre-wash.

0: wash the dishes before you put them in the dishwasher and you have to unload it. And you get it. She was overwhelmed. And that's when the counselor just so wisely looked at her and he said, hey, run the dishwasher twice if you need to. She protested like I would have done. Like, no. My mom taught me you have to pre-wash them. So hey, your mom's not there. And if today this is the thing that is stopping everything up, then run the dishwasher twice. Run it three times if you need to. And that's the advice to the anxious heart today that's feeling overwhelmed. To be able to look outside of what's been done, the routine that you have known, and say, maybe I need to do it differently today to care for myself today. It doesn't need to be always, but run that dishwasher twice, three times if you need to. But take care of yourself, whatever you do.
1: Caleb's 1 minute of encouragement with Annie F. Downs.
2: 1 John 1:9 says, if we confess our sins, he is faithful and just and will forgive us our sins and purify us from all unrighteousness. Here's the thing. Confession isn't a script to memorize or a box to check off. It's not a spiritual performance where we say the right words in the right order and hope God responds. It's a relationship where we learn to come into agreement with what is already true. God is not waiting to be convinced about your sin. He already sees it clearly. And he's not confused about who you are either. He has already spoken. So confession becomes this place where we stop arguing, stop hiding, and stop editing the story. We agree with him about our sin, calling it what it is. We agree with him about ourselves, that we are deeply loved, fully known, and never beyond his grace. And we agree with him about what he's doing. He is faithful to forgive, to purify, and to keep forming us into people who look more like Jesus.
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1: God's stories. 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

You know, it says in the Bible that the enemy is up to no good. He is seeking to kill, to steal, and to destroy. And we got to refuse that. Uh-uh. Not today, Satan. Josiah Queen and Brandon Lake, Can't Steal My Joy. In the

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We all want to take notes how one mom survives the back-to-school season. Her strategy is called do less. And honestly, guys, you're going to want to wish that you had heard this a lot sooner. It's coming up here at the K-Love Afternoon Show.

0: This might be shocking advice because you certainly aren't telling your kids when they're going back to school, do less. But that's the advice that we got for everybody in this back to school season.
1: Lo, I like the vibe of this.
0: Okay, good. I'm glad. I am Lori with Styx. This is the K-Love Afternoon Show. Here's the thing. Back to school season, wherever it hits you on the calendar, one mom recognized it's a big transition.
1: No kidding, mom.
0: I mean, your kids have been free ranging it all summer long, and all of a sudden, what? There's a wake up call. I gotta be somewhere. I gotta brush my hair. It's a transition.
1: Yeah.
0: And so she discovered that the less I cram into the calendar for that first month back to school, it just serves my family so much better.
1: This is just smart business.
0: That's the thing too, because like I don't have kids going back to school, so I'm not thinking about that.
1: Yeah.
0: But I think in any transition time, somebody needs to be given the permission to say, hey, you can do less. Mm-hmm. If you're falling asleep at 8:30 at night, get your sleep on, girl. You're tired. Your body is processing things.
1: No kidding.
0: So let that be over the word spoken over your family's calendar. If you need to do less, the bare minimum, it's not the effort I need from school, guys. I need full effort on that. But our calendar, that's where we're going, bare minimum. We're going to breathe for this back to school season.
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3: 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Sometimes you wake up and you just don't feel quite good enough. It was this day that this song was made. What if I told you? Would you believe? What if we told you it's not about being good enough? What if we told you that there is Jesus who literally is love?

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The answer should always be yes. If somebody says, hey, do you want to go to a concert? Yes, because live music is such an incredible experience. I can't wait for tomorrow night with this one. Franny Cash here in New York City at the Beacon Theater. It's going to be my first concert with Franny. Here she is.

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You can feel really confident about the K-Love Kids. 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

We thought we would rope some friends in for one good question today. And by friends, some surprise K-Love artist waiting in the wings to answer today's question. That's next. Right now, it's Phil Wickham and Crowder. It really is a

0: We've got some K-Love artists waiting in the wings to answer this question. We're the K-Love Afternoon Show. I am Lori Stix. Let me ask you the question first, though, before we get to the artist on hold. If people are watching your life on a big old movie screen,
1: yeah,
0: what are they yelling at the screen?
1: Keep going. Don't stop now. It's just getting started.
0: I like that.
2: Lo, what about you?
0: I think that they would say, yes, I'm proud of you. I feel that so much.
1: Yeah.
0: So, welcome to the K-Love Afternoon Show, Miss Tasha Layton. What are they screaming at your movie screen?
3: I think if people were watching the earlier part of my life as a movie, they would be screaming at the screen, stop spending money on skydiving and scuba and spend it on therapy instead.
2: Sounds like I've been doing it all wrong, Tasha.
0: Josh Baldwin, what about you? What would they be screaming?
4: It would probably be someone yelling, yep, he's going to make this crowd sing that bridge again, isn't he?
0: Hey, it's good to be known for something.
2: John Reddick, what do you think people be screaming?

0: at the screen of your life?
1: Most people, they'll be like, hey, John, don't do it. Or they'll be like, how is he still alive after that? Because it's just always God's grace. It's always God's grace.
2: That's it, John. That whatever movie they are watching, whatever story is unfolding, that it testifies of God's graces.
3: New school year, new teachers, new schedules, new homework, and somehow new ways to lose a water bottle. But before you start worrying about everything that's coming,
4: don't worry.
3: Take a breath. Say a little prayer. You don't have to have it all figured out today. The new school year is coming, and you're not facing it alone. You've got this.
4: No, you got this.
3: And God's got you.
5: Everything's gonna be all right.
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3: 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Judd Wilhite.
7: Have you ever wanted to know God's will? To get solid answers about what job to take or who to marry or how to best spend your time? Well, there's one place where God's will is made crystal clear. 1 Thessalonians 5 says, always be joyful, never stop praying, be thankful in all circumstances, for this is God's will for you who belong to Christ Jesus. You may be facing uncertainty, but you can know for certain that God wants you to be joyful, prayerful, and thankful. And I found these three practices often go together. The more I pray and thank God for what I have, the more joyful I become. So I hope God gives you clarity. I hope he makes a way forward. But until then, I hope you're always joyful, never stop praying, and give thanks in all circumstances, because this is God's will for you in Christ Jesus.
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2: Man, I don't know about you, but there are some days I feel like I am sleepwalking through life. 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I'm Lori, and that's our verse of the day. 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

there is an exhale when we are reminded that God tells us to be still and know that I am God. 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We don't have to strain. He's got you. Here's Hope Darst.

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Are you an online shopper too? Man, it's addicting, isn't it? But what if online shopping was a perfect picture of where God is telling us, don't pick that up and put it in your cart? That's next on KLOVE. Great.

0: just your love.
1: So the other day, I'm online shopping, and I had about, 12, 13 things in my cart. Not purchased, just there. And that's when it hit me. I think that we do that in our lives, too. I'm Lori, with you here at K-Love. Online shopping, it's common to most of us, right? It's convenient. When that online shopping hits, though, we add things without really thinking about it, is the point. More commitments, more expectations, more pressure to keep up, to do more, to be more. And then we start asking ourselves, like, why do I feel overwhelmed? Because we never actually stopped to ask, do I need this? Is this for me? Did God ask me to do this, to carry this? And so just like that online shopping that we're doing, sometimes the best thing that we can do is to clear the cart. Let go of what isn't necessary. Let go of what isn't yours. Because the peace, it usually shows up when we stop adding and we just start being intentional.
2: Hey, this is Peter Burton. 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
4: 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I'm so thankful for K-Love, so thankful every single day. I did the 30-day challenge 2 years ago, and I've never changed the station since.
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1: Man, I don't know about you, but there are some days I feel like I am sleepwalking through life. And we got to wake up. This is a charge from Ephesians 6:18. It says to pray in the Spirit at all times and on every occasion. 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Let's do this together. I'm Lori, and that's our verse of the day. Positive, encouraging K-Love.

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there's an argument to be made about keeping people around you that aren't your biggest fans. Dare I say they will tell you the truth about why they disagree with you. I am going to attempt to make this argument, win you to my side. Let's see if I can do it, coming up on the K-Love Afternoon Show after Kane with Living Water.

0: We butt heads.
1: Okay. We're the K-Love Afternoon Show. I am Lo with Sticks. I think too often we're tempted when we find ourselves on opposite sides of things, right? Like, I don't know, like we don't maybe share the same faith with our friends or political persuasion, or we do not cheer for the same sports teams.
0: That's challenging.
1: Then we just stop being friends with them.
0: Yeah.
1: And that, that's a wrong move. It's a wrong move. Let me just make a case right now. Keep the friends in your social circle that challenge your beliefs.
0: Ooh, that's tough though. Button pushers.
1: They are button pushers, but here's where we become better because of it. They challenge our beliefs and we have to stand ready to defend them. Why do I believe that? Why do I cheer for the New York Yankees?
0: Okay, this is a solid argument.
1: Okay. For example, my sister was just hanging out with us for the last couple of days here in New York City. And she, I know that she loves me. Let me just put that out there. And she's my baby sister, 9 years younger. She's taking a look at the K-Love Afternoon Show Instagram.
0: Oh, no.
1: She's not a fan. She's like, why do you guys do it like that?
0: Anna, watch it.
1: But it made me kind of think through, like, well, I don't, this is why we do this. And these are the videos that we like making. And why do we do it? Made me better.
0: Yeah.
1: I think about those things. And sometimes people challenge us and we recognize, actually, that's a terrible idea. Why have I continued to do this?
0: Anna, that's a good challenge. Thank you.
1: Okay. So there you go. That is the case right now. If you started to notice your friend group is one dimensional, you all sound the same. Let me just put a little challenge out there. There's a reason why it says in Proverbs 27, as iron sharpens iron, so one man sharpens another. It's painful, it's sharp, but it makes us better.
0: Well said.
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All right, we are going to wrap up the K-Love Afternoon Show. Say goodbye to you and head on over to the Beacon Theater for the show tonight. If you want to follow along, we'll take you backstage, all the things. Make sure that you're following along K-Love Afternoon Show on Instagram. But hey, same time, same place tomorrow right here at K-Love. I'll see you here.

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Hey, listen, I am not mad at you. Get excited. Friday is right there. So we love that. I love that you're here, too. I'm Christina K-Love.

0: It happens every year around this time. Back to school season makes me want to go back to school, and specifically back to college. I want my backpack, I want all the books, and I want to go from class to class, building to building with the students and be up in there. Now, I don't want to take a test. I don't want to write a paper. Don't give me a pop quiz. Now, here's the deal. I did go to college. I went to the University of Texas at Dallas. Go Comets. But I worked full time during my college years. I went to school full time, but I lived at home. So I think what it is, I want the college campus experience. Because back then, I didn't want a roommate. I was like, I don't know what y'all doing. I didn't want to hear all that. But now that I'm a little older and I got a couple pieces of change in the bank, I'm thinking, maybe I could go to college and get my own little dorm room by myself and experience it. I know, that's so goofy. It's so goofy. You're like, Christina, girl, just go take a couple of classes at the community college near you and call it a semester. I know, you're right. That's what I need to do. You're right.
1: Kayla, Inside the Music.
2: This is Zach Williams, and this is the story behind my new song, Wait For Me. Wait for me if I'm taking a long way. I wrote this song during a time when I felt completely lost, trying to figure out everything on my own. And the more I tried, the harder the road got. One day I finally looked up and prayed, God, I need some direction. And what struck me was realizing he had never left. He was just there patiently waiting for me to turn around. The song is a reminder that even when we take the long way home, God still waits for us.
3: Literally, God saved my life. I was in a really dark place, and the only thing that I had was Caleb, and it encouraged me to read my Bible and get involved with my church and be a part of my community, which then just brought God into my life even more. This allowed me to witness to other people. You make a huge impact. You know, I'm just riding down the road just praising God.
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0: Okay, hold up, Jackie. You said you were a competitive roller skater.
1: Yes, ma'am.
0: So what does that look like? I don't even know if I know about this, but what were you doing?
1: It looks like the ice skaters, they have figures, and then they do ice dancing with partners.
0: Okay.
1: It looks just like that, except it's roller skating.
0: This sounds fascinating. When's the last time you put on some roller skates, Jackie?
1: Oh, man. That's been probably 20 years.
0: Jackie, we need to get you back out there. We got to get you back out there. You still got it. I feel it.
1: True.
0: I feel it. You got it in you. I feel like it's going to give you a new wind in life. You're just going to perk up and do some... Hmm. You're just going to be out there doing all kinds of stuff. Skating and starting stuff new. I don't know. It's going to open up a whole new world for you, Jackie. Come on now.
1: Well, I tell you what, that is the theme at my church right now. God is doing a new thing. So we'll have to see about that.
0: Come on. That's the word. That's the word of the Lord right there. Come on. He done spoke to you. He done spoke to you tonight. Come on now. You better listen. You better listen.
1: Yes, ma'am. Yes, ma'am.
2: New school year, new teachers, new schedules, new homework, and somehow new ways to lose a water bottle. But before you start worrying about everything that's coming,
3: don't worry.
2: Take a breath. Say a little prayer. You don't have to have it all figured out today. The new school year is coming, and you're not facing it alone. You've got this.
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6: I'm trying to slow down as I pray the Lord's Prayer. I just left my house where a burst pipe has made for no ceiling in the dining room, no floors in the living room, dining room, or kitchen. But the subfloor is exposed, and I've got this opportunity before it gets covered to write on it.

0: just by having that one prayer under their feet. If you've ever felt completely stuck in your prayer life, the Lord's Prayer is the perfect place to land. Maybe prayer still feels like this intimidating, unknown thing to you, and that's okay. Let the Lord's Prayer be this anchor to ground you as you talk to God. A unifying prayer we can all agree on that humbles us to a place of surrender. What a gift when we don't know how to pray.
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2: Man, I don't know about you, but there are some days I feel like I am sleepwalking through life. And we gotta wake up. This is a charge from Ephesians 6:18. It says to pray in the Spirit at all times and on every occasion. Stay alert and be persistent in your prayers for all believers everywhere. Let's do this together. I'm Lori, and that's our verse of the day. Positive, encouraging K-Love.

I was on edge this morning, and actually a good chunk of the day felt that way. A conversation that happened last night that carried over into today, and it's still not done, but it caused me to feel this angst. The thing is, I'm going to react. You're going to react. You got an email today, a text today that made you just want to crawl in the corner and cry or go off on somebody. Either one. It's a reaction. And what I keep having to force myself to do is bring the reaction to God and say, help me. I'm scared about this. This makes me nervous. I don't like this. I'm frustrated by this. And saying it out loud and sitting in that is helpful. And so right now, you and I, having the opportunity to take our reactions to the God who knows how to help us with those reactions and to respond better. Jesus, you see us. Help your people. Help your girl.

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0: praise.
1: Jesus, you are well aware of the voices and the conversations that have happened over the course of today, even several days ago, that are still trying to haunt us and hold us in an unhealthy place. So tonight, we're asking you to remove those things and replace those things with you.

0: I mean, she was all up in my business, looking at every nook and cranny of my face, which kind of makes sense. I mean, she's an esthetician, so that's what they do. Earlier today, I got a facial. Someone gifted me one, and I finally used my little pass to get in there. I don't get facials often at all. And so I think it's been a few years. And I remember then thinking, I feel so vulnerable, and I probably should do this more often so I don't feel so vulnerable. Because they can see everything. Now, the lady who handled my face today was really sweet. I mean, she's really good at her job. She did an excellent job. It felt so relaxing. I almost fell asleep. But she was very kind. She's like, Christina, you have really beautiful skin. And I was like, girl, do you tell everybody that? I feel like you tell everybody that. I didn't say that, but that's kind of how it anyway, maybe it was just me not accepting a compliment. But anyway, I enjoyed it, you know, felt vulnerable and so exposed for a few minutes. But it felt great. It still felt great.
1: New school year, new teachers, new schedules, new homework, and somehow new ways to lose a water bottle. But before you start worrying about everything that's coming,
2: don't worry.
1: Take a breath. Say a little prayer. You don't have to have it all figured out today. The new school year is coming, and you're not facing it alone. You've got this.
2: No, you got this.
1: And God's got you.
3: Everything's gonna be alright.
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5: Hey K-Love, this is Jamie McDonald, and this is the story behind my new song, Ain't No Way.
6: Ain't no way that he's gonna let me.
5: It's so easy for us to say, God, where are you? Have you forgotten about me? But there's no way you're going to let me down.
6: My God, he's got a history of showing up for me. Ain't no way.
5: As I look back over my life, there's not one time that you failed me, and you're going to show up for me now. And that's what Ain't No Way is all about.
6: You're going to fail me now.
7: I suffered a lot of trauma as a child to deal with some mental health issues because of that. And just one day I was flipping through the radio, found K-Love. It seems like every time I'm about to have a mental breakdown, there's just always a song that speaks to whatever I'm going through at that very moment. And it's helped me so much. And it's helped me grow closer to God and stay grounded in my faith. I get to worship Him and feel His Spirit.
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8: Man, I don't know about you, but there are some days I feel like I am sleepwalking through life. And we gotta wake up. This is a charge from Ephesians 6:18. It says to pray in the Spirit at all times and on every occasion. Stay alert and be persistent in your prayers for all believers everywhere. Let's do this together. I'm Lori, and that's our verse of the day. Positive, encouraging K-Love. Wow.

0: to watch me burn.
1: You know it's not the same when you're not here. I just want you to know that. I'm not just saying stuff either. So the fact that you're here, that means so much. I'm Christina. Hey, love.

Oh my goodness, Teddy in Chicago just passed a huge test. She is a veterinarian anesthesiologist. Woo, girl, that's a lot to say, but you did it. Congratulations. She's like, hey, can I hear some Forrest Frank? Okay. Yes, ma'am. Okay.

0: thankful for you.
1: Yeah, there are definitely moments where it feels like life is being sucked out of you. Can we pray? Our K-Love prayer team, our pastors are here. Here's the number, 800-525-5683. 800-525-L.

0: out of my hands. Right. 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I'm like, yeah, but your mom's Twinkie cabinet. Let's talk about that.
1: Right. So Lori from the afternoon show. Okay, so break this down. You were telling me about your mom called your house a what home?
0: Oh, she didn't call it, but I just heard this recent phrase and I thought, ooh, that is my mother's house.
1: What is it?
0: An ingredient house.
1: I have no idea what that means. What is it?
0: There's two types of house. There is the ingredient house. There's the snack house. The prepackage, it comes already prepared to go versus the roll up your sleeves and get the work done. We provided the ingredients to make yourself the snack.
1: I got you. Your mom was like, you can make it yourself.
0: Look at those oranges. Slice those up, girl. Enjoy those.
1: See, okay, we were the snack house then. Because my mom liked snacks, mm-hmm. we had snacks.

0: snacks.
1: Mm-hmm. We didn't snack a lot, honestly, growing up, okay. because we would have snacks in between. We would go from school to sports practices of some sort. Okay. So if we did That's come fair. Home, my mom would have a giant bowl of popcorn, and that became pretty popular. All Friends right. would come over and they're like, ooh, your mom's popcorn. I'm like, yeah, but your mom's Twinkie cabinet. Let's talk about that.
0: Right.
2: Hey, what's up? This is Jeremy Camp. You're listening to my new song, Revival, on K-Love. I was actually scrolling through Instagram. I saw all these people saying revival is happening now. There's sold out stadiums everywhere. But really, revival, it starts with us. It starts with our heart. Saying, God, I want to walk in holiness and truly stepping out in that. Revival begins with our heart. So check your heart and say, God, what do you want to do with me so I can walk in the fullness of who you are?
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